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That's Billy on Alice 97.3, and I'm Jane, and I don't know what makes me happier. The fact that when I get off the Bay Bridge, I see a billboard for Ted Lasso saying that Ted Lasso is back on August 5th. I mean, we need Ted Lasso back so badly. So what makes me happier, the fact that Ted Lasso is back, or the fact that there's actually a billboard in the Bay Area that I understand? All of the other Bay Area billboards with like abbreviations that I don't know what they stand for, and like phrases that I'm like, I don't even understand that phrase, much less what it is you're selling.

So it's Alice 97.3, and Green Day did the most incredible surprise at Comic-Con in San Diego. And then they went out to an ice cream truck, and they played on top of the ice cream truck, and they gave out ice cream. My favorite headline of it says, Green Day's surprise ice cream set at Comic-Con. Green Day's surprise ice cream set.

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4: 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I thought it was the last chance.
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Lasso is coming back on August 5th because we need Ted Lasso so badly in our lives. And somebody asked him at the premiere, do you think Ted Lasso would have gone to the Eras Tour? And he looked at the interviewer like, and he goes, oh, I feel very sure Ted Lasso went to the Eras Tour. And they said, if you could have Taylor or Travis on Ted Lasso, which would you want? And he was like, they are now a package deal and I believe in their love. And we want both Travis and Taylor.

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I'm getting full body chills just talking about it. In anticipation of his residency there, which starts in 29 days. Oh my God. Dude, you have to see it. It's Harry Styles, American Girls on Alice 97.3.

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1: Someone said his ex showed up saying she still loved him and not to do this. 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Oh.
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5: 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My 15-month-old son was spinning that old globe. 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Rafferty, always do the right thing, because it's the right thing to do. I'm Tara Kabas. 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

The use of one of the new Olivia Rodrigo songs in the latest Spider-Man trailer is just so inspired. It's perfection. MTV commented on one of the posts, "This teaser was made in a lab to destroy me." It is Alice 97.3, and I'm Jane. Thank you so much for getting through part of your Tuesday with me. Woo, we did it. I absolutely cannot wait to talk to you again tomorrow.

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3: I'm Tara Kabas. We have a really old globe in our office that shows you all the nations of the world, and it sits on a big stand. Some of my earliest memories are of sitting in my father's office, spinning that globe. My younger sister spun that globe, and my little brother spun that globe. The clients of our law firm have always said good things about us, so my father has had to move Habas Law into larger and larger offices over the years. 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I was in the office recently on a Saturday morning when I heard a familiar noise and looked up, and then my eyes got blurry because they were full of tears. My 15-month-old son was spinning that old globe. 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The world quit turning when he looked at me, and I said something to him that my father has said to me throughout my life. Rafferty, always do the right thing, because it's the right thing to do. I'm Tara Kabas. 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

0: Sometimes it feels like the news is full of things that have never happened before. 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Trade embargoes? Thomas Jefferson tried them. Rent too high? We've been arguing about that for a while. 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
1: 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The world quit turning when he looked at me, and I said something to him that my father has said to me throughout my life. Rafferty, always do the right thing, because it's the right thing to do. I'm Tariq Habis. 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
1: Hump Day. Not me,
0: you never say never. Dallas 97.3 Sarah Mini Alice's morning show. All right. How you doing? You look handsome today.
1: That's nice of you to say. Thank you. You look nice as well.
0: Thanks.
1: Well, I think all of us are enjoying your new haircut.
0: It's really, I am enjoying it too. I wake up in the morning and it's just big.
1: Yeah.
0: I'm like,
1: it's good.
0: I'm just going to let it be big. It gets squished down by my headphones by the end of the day.
1: I like it. It looks good.
0: Thanks. Man, I appreciate it. I really hated it that first week. 2 days after I got that my hair butched off. We had that party at our house.
1: Did you go to Sport Clips or
0: basically, you know, I just went, I overpaid for some cruddy.
2: That's where I go.
0: You know,
1: of course you do.
0: I go to get my hair cut. At that point, it was like basically all one length. It was like very long.
1: Mm-hmm.
0: It didn't have the same kind of like, I look at Bob's hair and I think her hair is also all one length, but it's just got some life to it. And mine just like doesn't.
3: Oh my gosh. That's wild that you would say that. Your hair has so much more natural volume than mine.
0: Yeah, but yours is like, it's like controlled, but it has like shape to it. Like it has a nice curl here and a little twist there. Mine would just be like the ends. If I brushed it, it would go poof. And it would just look like kind of a, I don't know, like a weird wig.
3: Have you ever tried combing it instead of brushing it? I switched to a comb and I don't have curly or frizzy hair, but I think it has made a huge impact on.
0: Really?
1: You do the wet comb?
3: No.
1: You comb it when it's dry.
3: No, I don't. I comb it when it's dry.
1: Huh.
3: Like a big tooth comb.
0: Yeah, yeah. Okay. You know what? It can't hurt a thing.
3: No, it can't.
0: Right. So anyway, I get my hair cut. I go to this place and I go, you know, I'm not loving the influencer hair, you know, where it's just everyone's got this whole, like, it's all one length and there's some like little sort of shirring on the side. It's just like that look that all these chicks have, and I'm like, I just feel like I'm too old for this crap. Give me a shag, and I bring him a picture. I think I show you the no, I couldn't have. We were on vacation. I got this picture. I'm like, give me this. This is what I want, and it's like Chrissy Hynde style, you know.
1: Chrissy Hynde, very big fan.
0: Yeah, I love her, and I'm like, I go, I don't want this much bang, you know, but give me a little bit of bang and just shag me out.
1: Right?
0: Yeah.
1: Oh, God.
0: I love the Pretenders. So I go in, and this guy's like, I don't know, early 20s, but he's cool and fun, and it's this cool salon. I go in, and he starts cutting, and I'm just like, what is he doing? I'm like, he must just be like, I don't know, chopping off some length and, you know, whatever. And then he's like, okay. I go, no, you're not done. I'm like, a shag, not what you've done here. Where it was just like a couple little bangs and I'm like, no, that's not what I'm looking for. So
1: hold on. So the guy that got it wrong, you're like, keep cutting.
0: Yeah.
1: Okay.
0: Yeah. Right. So then we're like midway through this next section.
2: I feel for this guy, by the way.
0: Don't.
2: I'm feeling for him.
0: I wasn't a bitch about it. I was just like, no, that's, I go, I want some shag around my face.
1: Layers.
0: Right. Which he still didn't do. We kind of, I don't know, whatever. So then he goes, we're midway through that, and he goes, you know, thanks for giving me the opportunity to do a cut I've never done before. I'm like,

0: I'm sure he was like, usually it's, are you clip 3? Clip 4? You know.
1: Yeah.
0: Clip.
2: Why are you going to somebody that you don't know? Don't you go
1: because
2: to the same
1: person?
2: Because
1: I'd like to take a chance. No, I like the person who's been cutting my hair, but I just feel like she's like, doesn't cut enough, and I don't want it. I'm like, I don't want it to be so long. I want a little bit more shape in it, and I feel like I always walk out of there with the same cut. I'm like, F it. I'm going to go crazy. I'm just going to get it all cut off and get a shag on, which should be, you know what? The best shag I ever got was from Shruti. She gave me just this, she's a listener of ours. And
0: now what happened to her?
1: She is expensive. And in the pandemic, she could come to my house. I would have to pay for her travel. Like, it was really expensive. And because she's like totally, but I should just bite the bullet and let her do it because she gave me a great shag.
0: You're a goddamn public figure.
1: Ugh, am I?
0: Yeah.
1: You know
0: Are
1: what?
0: You kidding me?
1: I've been forced to be a public figure.
0: You're
1: like
0: flirting
1: this camera.
0: With you we sit here and listen to you flirt with retirement all the time.
1: Yeah.
0: Money bags. You can't buy a haircut?
1: No. I cannot
0: buy
1: do it.
0: A haircut.
1: Well, listen, I did. I paid a lot of money for this terrible haircut.
0: It's not terrible. We just got done telling you we like it.
1: It's good. I think maybe it was Bob who said it yesterday. He goes, it's like starting to work itself out. You know how sometimes
3: it's settling in.
1: A cut is bad, and then all of a sudden it starts to be like, okay, something I can work with. I kind of know what's happening.
3: Oh, it's
1: with
3: really
1: it.
3: Settling in nicely.
1: Well, thanks. Well, that's good to know. How do we get on this?
4: We're talking about how good looking everybody is.
1: Oh,
4: today.
1: Right.
0: Oh,
1: that's right.
0: We started the whole thing.
4: It started with telling Vinny, you know, that he's good looking and today, and which he always is.
3: Always.
1: I mean, right.
3: Extra special. Yeah. Today,
1: just sometimes he like nice sometimes he'll like glance up underneath his cap, and I'm just, oh goodness.
0: Listen to this.
1: My.
0: I'm at the dentist yesterday.
1: Yeah, how'd that go?
0: Like the dentist. You know what? I used to have a very simple life, and when I did, I would look forward to things like the dentist because I'd be like, well, this will be fun. I'll get that checked off my list. Now I'm like, oh my God, the damn dentist in the middle of all the things I got to get done.
1: Ugh. Squeeze that in.
0: No, I squeezed it in because I got to get it done. I'm not going to skip on these things. And so I'm at the dentist and I tell her, listen, I got a little sensitivity right around here on the upper turn.
1: Yep.
0: And she goes, I know. I helped you last time. And I go, oh, you did? Okay, great.
1: She can remember the specifics of someone's mouth. Maybe
0: she
1: takes
0: writes
1: notes. Yeah.
0: And I go, okay, other than that, though, I'm very brave and strong. And she goes, okay. And I went, oh, she didn't get it. I just felt like such a donkey. Yeah. Like, there
1: you
0: I
1: shouldn't.
0: Am.
1: You should
0: I'm
1: be like, you just being you.
0: I'm just being playful. You don't have to be weird about it. But she's like, okay. Okay. Never mind. Jesus Christ.
1: I like both of you in this situation.
0: Do you?
1: Yeah. She's like, just, she's.
0: Just let me clean you. Shut up and let me clean your teeth, please.
1: Open your mouth and stop talking. Say stuff like that while your mouth's cranked open and I can't understand.
0: I'll tell you another thing, though.
1: Oh, please.
0: I'm in there at the dentist and I'm sitting there going, and I didn't say it because my joke had already fallen flat, the first one. And I went, okay, we're not in a fooling around mood. But right next to me, the room next to me, the two people in there never stopped talking to even take a breath. And I'm sitting there
1: you
0: going.
1: You mean in the next like
0: in
1: examination?
0: The next examination. And I'm thinking.
1: Is it just separated by a curtain?
0: No, a wall. But I could hear it. I mean, the wall was, it was like one of those pony walls you hate.
1: A pony wall.
0: Well, it wasn't low, but instead it had openings on either side.
1: Got it. Yes. People can pass through, right? And I've seen that, sure.
0: So anyway, they're talking so much and I'm thinking, what are they working on in that room? Because I am drooling down the side of my face with two tools in there and a squirter and a sucker. I got a squirter and a sucker and a tool and they never stopped talking. I don't know how they did it.
1: Maybe, well, are they getting some kind of new fancy teeth or something? And they're just, you know, looking over the models available.
0: I thought we were all there for the same thing, but I don't know. I was very like, but I didn't say because I was, I'd already been.
1: Well, sometimes
0: right. It wasn't like that.
1: What?
3: Could it have been the dentist talking to the hygienist?
0: Maybe. It was two women, but it was absolutely a full on coffee talk, catch up, and not a, I'm working on your teeth and a couple exchanges in between.
1: They would be having a convo like that with the, you know, maybe, I think sometimes people are like, this is my space. There's people cycling in and out of that other space all the time. I don't care that the two sides of the wall are open.
0: I heard all about their vacations.
1: Oh, wonderful. No,
3: that happened last time I went to the dentist. What? But I couldn't say anything, and they were talking to each other, and then every so often they would give me context. I actually really enjoyed it.
1: They reset the show.
3: Instead of them trying to talk to me, leave me alone.
0: Yeah. Right.
1: Is there anything more annoying than somebody asking you a question while their fingers and all the instruments are in your mouth?
3: I think they learn it.
1: And how about this? Yes and no questions. Please, let's keep it simple. And if I close my eyes, let me be. I won't chat.
0: Exactly.
4: Mm-hmm. I bring headphones.
0: Oh, headphones are a move. Yep. I wear sunglasses I do.
1: Because of the light.
4: Well, yeah, they don't want you to get stuff in your eyes anyway.
0: Yeah, I mean, they would give you glasses, like clear glasses. I just keep whatever I wore in on, and then they can work, you know, without.
1: What are they doing in there? I've never had them put glasses on me.
4: Really? Wait,
0: you've never had clear, like, little things put on?
1: No.
4: They do that every time I go.
1: Have I?
3: You must have.
0: You guys have had that happen,
3: right? Oh, for sure.
4: Every time, I feel like.
1: Why, are they drilling?
0: Oh, they're squirting water.
4: No, because
0: water
4: they're squirting water and
0: stuff.
1: Yeah. I don't believe they offer that at my dentist. But
0: when's the last time you went?
1: Not long ago.
0: Oh, really?
3: Yeah. Maybe your dentist doesn't do that. Yeah. Have you been going to the same one for a long time?
1: No, I actually recently switched to this one.
0: Oh.
1: I didn't like the other one. The upsell is real, man. Mm. I don't like it.
3: No, especially at the dentist's office. It's, I know. It drives me crazy.
1: Even if it's just we're going to do more x-rays. I'm like, no, you're not.
3: Oh, I say no to the x-rays.
1: Yeah. But I don't want to have to say no.
3: Mm-hmm.
1: I want them to, I feel like if I'm not having any problems with any of my teeth and I go in there and and 6 months ago I had x-rays, there is zero need for that. And I don't think there's a need at a year. I keep pushing it. I just keep saying no. Finally, it'll be 2 years and they'll go, it's been 2 years. I'm like, so what? Nothing has changed. They're all the same. Is there a problem?
0: What do you mean nothing's changed?
1: Nothing's changed.
3: They can see those fake cavities when they do the x-rays though. You know, they'll be like, it's a cavity that hasn't made it to the surface yet. And this is no disrespect to dentists. I'm sure most of you are ethical, but I definitely had a dentist scam me once.
0: The old no offense thing. It's always nice.
1: Mm.
0: No offense.
1: No offense.
3: Oh, not all dentists.
4: Everything I say after that is
1: offensive. Yeah.
0: Well, okay.
4: No offense, but you're a dentist. Let me get started.
1: All right, listen, we're going to take a quick break for a song. You know, we play songs here on this station. And right after this, we'll be playing a mini game, and we're going to eat some headlines, too.
0: Yay!
1: KLLC, KLLC HD1 San Francisco. Sarah and Vinny, Alice's Morning Show with a 22-second intro. Here's Back to Friends from Somber on Alice 97.3. And there's still 6 seconds left.
0: Oh, keep going!

0: Alice 97.3 tomorrow, right around this time. A Bob's Movie Club. I watched the movie yesterday.
1: I got to do my homework tonight.
0: Yeah.
2: So, well,
0: I'll tell you on Thursday. Bob's Movie Club tomorrow, right at exactly 24 hours from now, we'll be all like, oh my God, Raised in Arizona. It's on. What does everyone think about it?
3: I will say Nicolas Cage is pretty ripped in this movie. I watched it last night.
0: I love young Nicolas Cage. There was like, is it Valley Girl?
1: Valley Girl was the first time I saw
0: that,
1: him.
0: I was like, why do I love him? He looks like an absolute scuzzy sad sack. And I'm like,
2: Nicolas Cage.
0: It is. And sometimes, and almost like a, it's almost a unibrow. Like it's so heavy and yeah, it's Raising Arizona.
1: Is your homework.
0: There's a lot of stars in that.
2: Yeah.
0: There's a, like, I didn't remember. I mean, I don't think any of them were that big of stars at the time.
2: No.
3: The dad from Roseanne?
0: Yeah, John Goodman. John Forsythe's in it.
2: Yeah.
0: And he's playing just not, you know, he's like a tough guy in a lot of stuff. Well, he's an old guy now.
2: Yeah.
0: There are a lot of people in that movie as you're going through.
1: I'll find out tonight.
0: Yeah. You'll enjoy it. I mean,
1: I
0: you know the
1: it
0: movie.
1: No, I don't. I haven't watched it since it was out.
0: Yeah. It's got a little something for everybody. Cute babies.
1: Rewatching things is dudes. New because of kids.
0: You know who's in it? Frances McDormand. So this was 89?
2: Yeah, she's married to one of the director, Ethan Coen.
1: Frances McDormand is the lady from that.
0: Well, I first ever saw her on Fargo, the movie Fargo.
1: That's what I was just trying to think of. I couldn't get the name
0: out of
1: my mouth.
0: Then the Three Billboards Outside, whatever the name of that town was. That's a great movie. She's in that. She's in
2: every Coen brother, almost all the Coen brothers.
0: You know, she's also in that. I think she is in the Wes Anderson movie Moonlight Kingdom, which is one of my favorite movies of all time.
3: Oh, it is?
0: Oh, yeah. I love that movie.
1: What
0: it's so
1: I like
0: charming.
1: About her is that as she has come, and we talk about this quite a bit, as she's come into her own as an actress, she hasn't mangled her face.
0: At all.
1: And that is, I guess people got to decide, am I still pursuing leading lady hot chick status in my 50s?
0: Right.
1: Or am I going to be an actress and perform characters that people can really get behind and get and latch on to.
0: You know, that's a good point with her. She is a character actor. Like, she really does play really different people in all her stuff. But she's one of the ones we know the name of. Like, there are so many. There's a lot of people in this movie. I'm like, I've seen this guy in like 10 other movies. Like, the guy who plays her husband in that movie.
2: Glenn. Like, yeah, the guy who plays Glenn. He's very familiar, but if I told you his name, you'd still not know who.
0: No, absolutely. And I also was like, I don't even recognize any of these things. I looked him up and was, I still can't remember his name. It just didn't stick with me. Anyway, tomorrow at this time, we'll be talking about the same thing. Raised in Arizona. Check it out. That's your homework. You have 24 hours to watch it and meet us tomorrow morning, 6 a.m. and talk about it on Bob's Movie Club. We're going to watch some movies because it's Bob. Call or text us. Feel like it. Have something to say. 800-400-3697. And our email address is sarahandvinny@odyssey.com. All right, time for a mini game. This is a preview to a game I have later.
1: It's a pregame?
0: It's a mini game, a preview of the game I'm going to play at the end of the show.
2: So is this like a preseason game? Does it count?
0: It doesn't count toward the, yes, it does count. If you win this game, you will get a point toward that game. Okay. We're going to play a lot of games today because we've got Bridge the Gap too. Were they at Taylor's wedding?
2: Oh.
0: Simone Biles.
3: Yes.
1: Yeah.
0: Don't answer first.
3: Oh,
0: if
3: sorry.
0: You say yes, then these guys will know.
3: Sorry.
2: I'm going to say yes as well.
0: Yes is the correct answer. Good job, everyone.
2: Ooh.
0: What about Avril Lavigne?
1: Yep.
2: Yes.
3: Yes.
0: Yes is the correct
2: answer. And I believe she performed, right?
3: They did karaoke.
2: Yeah.
0: Is that still performing? There you go. Just a little taste.
2: Aw.
0: That's it. And now we're going to eat some headlines.
3: That's it.
1: What the?
0: Well, I got a story coming up that I want to do. It was the story that made me go, I think I'm going to write a game about that. Give me a list of everybody that was at that wedding. And it went from there. The whole story's right here in the headline, but if you're still hungry, yeah, we've got more. All right. Here's your first headline. Simone Biles says this singer stole her sunglasses at Taylor Swift and Travis Kelce's wedding.
1: Well, it sounds like that's the story that seeded the game.
0: Yes.
1: And therefore, we must hear the story.
0: Well, here's the whole story. Simone Biles says Avril Lavigne stole her sunglasses at Taylor Swift.
1: And you saw that story and said, oh, that's a game.
0: I was like, Simone Biles and Avril Lavigne were both, I actually feel like right now, I think we're about 4 weeks out from that wedding, believe it or not. We're like 3.5 weeks out.
3: And still no pictures.
0: No pics. So my feeling was, and I didn't get to talk to you guys about it. You talked with other Sarah about it, I assume. Or maybe because a whole week had gone by, you didn't talk about it that much. But I feel like at this point, it's time for us to go, was that guy at the wedding? Wasn't he? I have a whole bunch of them, but I'll do them later today. But yes, this was the kickoff story. This just goes to show you that there just aren't that many good stories in the summer. Like, it really is a slow time for news. Everyone's like on vacation, hunkered down, you know, whatever. Simone Biles says that Avril Lavigne stole her sunglasses at Taylor Swift and Travis Kelce's wedding. She actually says she's reached out. She's DM'd her. She's asked, you know, hey, give me back my YSLs. And no response yet. I don't know if it's true, but that's what Simone Biles alleges. Next story.
3: That's so weird.
0: Travis Kelce was a puddle watching Taylor Swift and his nieces walk down the aisle, says Joe Buck.
3: Joe Buck?
2: That sounds like the story's right. That is the story.
0: That's the whole segment.
1: That's the worst part of a wedding, is how are you going to manage your emotions in front of everybody?
0: Because you are going to be having emotions. I just cried my eyes out. I cried the whole ceremony.
1: I actually didn't, but that was, you know, I gave myself a firm talking to before. Mm.
0: Did Christina cry? I can't remember. She was misty.
1: I don't think so.
0: Oh.
1: I don't think she did.
0: Maybe she was, you know what though? Your kids were running around and they were little.
1: Mm-hmm.
0: One of them wasn't even walking yet, right?
1: And we had that thing with the sand right in the middle of it all.
0: Oh, that was so nice. I think about that all the time.
1: I still have that thing.
0: Of course you do. They all poured a little sand, different colors into this boss. And even the baby, you know, Edie was
1: one or like, two.
0: She couldn't have been. She was born in 2018. She was born in 2018. 2018. And this, so your wedding was a year later in 2019.
1: Mm-hmm. So she was one.
0: So she was, but not quite. She was like an 11-month-old. Do you think, was she walking? I know there was a wagon that dragged her in.
1: Yeah, they pulled her up in a wagon. Mm. I don't remember all that stuff. Mm. It's hard to remember those kinds of things when you're in the middle of it all. Like, what do you, like those things.
0: It's gonna
1: you
0: be
1: know?
0: An 8-year-old. I can't believe it.
1: I'm going to bring her in next week or the week after.
2: Oh, good.
3: Yay! Yeah, right.
1: And I will, she will be cool and let me do my job and not bother you.
0: Are you trying to manifest?
1: Well, I'm just trying to make sure
0: she would definitely not bother us.
1: I'm not bringing her in to be a pain in the butt. I want her to not only see what I do, but I want her to see the other women. I want her to go talk with Kieran. I want her to talk with you and Bob. And I just think it's important for her to see that.
0: Yeah.
1: This building in particular has a lot of very strong women in leadership. And I like it.
0: Yeah.
1: And I like that for her to see. I want her to meet Lindsay. I want, you know what I mean?
0: Yeah, definitely. We'll play, what grade is she in?
1: She's going into second.
0: Okay.
1: But she's old for.
0: Yes, but I think we should say, are you smarter than a first grader?
3: No, I think second grader. But we can see how prepared she is because school's about to start.
0: Oh, but she might.
1: It is about to start. They're doing all that. You know how many glue sticks they ask you to get? She got 12 glue sticks for the new school season.
0: You go through those.
1: You do?
0: Sure. Oh. Construction paper, glue sticks.
3: Plus, I bet they're a victim of shrinkflation. There's probably not as much glue in them as back in our day.
1: All right.
0: Mm. And we used to have big, fat glue sticks. Although when we were kids, our teacher would actually mix up paste. Like it was a powder, and she would mix water in it and mix it up and put a of it on a piece of construction paper and give it to you. Remember that?
3: Yeah.
0: Oh, did you have that too? Yeah, art class. Yeah, I still love that paste.
2: You could eat it, too.
1: No.
0: Yeah, there were kids that ate it, yeah, Maddie.
1: Dawn ate it. Dawn.
0: Dawn.
1: Dawn.
0: Dawn.
1: A girl,
0: you
1: Dawn. Couldn't
0: write Dawn.
1: Dawn.
0: Put the W in the Dawn.
1: Oh, God. What the? Little blonde girl. I don't really know.
0: What's it made of? Is it like a flour and soap? And
2: I don't know. I remember tasting it and it didn't taste. I think I remember it tasted like when you make, you know, when you make dough, you know, when you make dough and if you ever eat raw dough.
0: Yeah. Mm. I do eat raw dough. Oh, I don't care. I don't care about your, you know, the rats or whatever.
3: I love it.
0: Chocolate chip cookie dough. Give me raw dough.
1: That's different than dough.
2: No, I'm talking dough like bread dough.
1: Yeah, like just pizza dough. Bread.
0: Oh, yeah.
1: Bread
0: oh, no,
1: dough.
0: No,
1: that's
0: no.
1: Not
0: I
1: good.
0: Wouldn't eat that.
2: Oh. Well, oh. I eat it all.
0: Mm. Next headline.
1: I hate it all, he says.
0: If it'll load up. Here's your headline. Wilt Chamberlain's Lakers jacket bought for $3 at a thrift store and sold for more than $89,000 at auction.
1: Oh,
2: wow.
0: Four-time NBA
1: so
0: MVP.
1: So somebody knew what they had when they
0: didn't.
1: Saw it.
0: They didn't know. Somebody bought it and then was like, oh, look at this. I posted about it. And somebody who did know went,
1: that's real?
0: That's real. And he bought it. Let's see. Quinn Brown, 19-year-old, discovered the jacket at a Goodwill in Oregon back in January. Somebody saw him. Hold on. He said, I didn't even know what it was. I don't know. Somebody noticed it and said, that's valuable. You should sell that. And he got 90 grand for it. 90
1: that's
0: grand.
1: That's huge.
0: At age 19.
2: It's a thrifting dream.
0: That is a thrifting dream. That's why people thrift. Because they're like, oh, for $3, I bought this painting and it's a legit Picasso. And I just got $2 million for it at auction.
1: I don't know if that's why people thrift, but it is a good score.
0: You're hoping for a score.
1: Well, I think some people are just poor and just need to buy cheap stuff.
0: That is true. You know, usually they're like, I'm not spending $3 on a painting.
1: That cruddy thing. Art. I came here because I need pants.
0: I need a new pair of pants. I put myself.
2: Hey, it happened to be Will Chamberlain's pants.
0: Yeah. For some money. Next headline.
1: Mm-hmm.
0: I'm getting through some. Robert Downey Jr.'s Marvel salary revealed, and it may include more than the two Avengers movies he's going to do as Doctor Doom. Anybody want to make a guess?
3: Honestly, no.
2: $100 million.
0: Why don't you want to?
3: I'm sick of it.
0: Sick of money, or are you sick of guessing?
1: Marvel.
3: And I'm sick of RDJ.
0: Oh, how can you ever be sick of that guy?
2: How dare you?
0: God, I love him. Give me more Robert Downey Jr.
3: I love him too.
1: The story I love is that they had hit up Tom Cruise to do Iron Man. And he said, yeah, $25 million and I'll do it.
0: Mm.
1: And they went to RDJ. Is that what we call him now?
0: Apparently.
1: They went to RDJ and he was like, yeah, $500K with, you know, some of the back end, I'll do it. And history is made. Then Tom Cruise is over there going, ah, fudge.
0: Mm. You know, so you're telling me he did the first one for $500,000?
1: But he had some back
0: end. And a little back end.
1: You know, and a promise of more movies.
0: I was going to say, they did at least one more Iron Man standalone.
1: Three, plus he's in a bunch of others.
0: Oh, yeah. And now he's a guy who is commanding $100 million.
2: Woo-hoo!
0: Plus, I'm sure, a little bit of...
3: $100 million for three movies?
0: $100 million for two movies. And I think there are some appearances in other...
1: And an options for
0: other stuff. Dang. Well, it's like you know how Iron Man would do a cameo in some of these things, or even be like in some of the Avengers movies, he's like a main character.
2: He's in a Spider-Man movie.
0: Yeah. So I don't know if it includes that.
1: Did you see the story about him as Doctor Doom?
0: No.
1: Okay, so I'll do it then real quick. Because I was talking about this yesterday. I'm very curious how he's going to differentiate Iron Man and his character as Tony Stark from... Dr. Doom and or whatever he's called. They said he changed his voice for the film.
0: Oh.
1: And when he did the voice, they were like, that's it. Like they immediately went, he's got it.
0: But
1: and I thought,
0: how much can he change it? Like, is it higher? Is it lower?
1: Nobody knows.
0: Boy.
1: But that was the story that I read just yesterday.
0: I'm Dr. Doom and I want to get you. You're going to be sorry you ever messed with me.
1: It's one of those things where I'm sure actors have to get over the fear of saying, I've worked on this at home alone, and here's the voice I believe
0: I'm
1: is.
0: Dr. Doom.
1: And then you have to hope they go, that's it.
0: Yeah.
1: Otherwise, you're like,
0: really?
1: Just kidding.
0: You want to overdub somebody? Doing a voice like, that's the thing. That's how I think it should sound, but maybe you should get like a pro to do it.
1: Yikes.
0: No.
1: But He apparently he found it, and they love it.
0: I can't wait. Because he just seems like he's using his regular voice as Iron Man, right? So any change would be good.
1: They were saying, if you know his past movies and you know the scene where he says, I am Iron Man, right?
0: Yes.
1: That's the, like, it's a memorable scene. It's him, you know.
0: At a press conference.
1: Yeah.
0: I am Iron Man.
1: They're like, this guy is a walking moment in movies and we know the voice is going to be it. And I just went, wow, that's, I mean, they have to.
0: Yeah.
1: Because they're all in for 100 mil.
0: Yeah.
1: But I think he will pull it.
0: Oh, I have no, I mean.
1: She's pretty damn good.
0: RDJ.
1: Right. That guy.
0: 100 million bucks. Vincent, what's coming up in the news?
1: The 49ers and a car accident and more after.

0: that guy.
1: $100 million. Vincent, what's coming up in the news?
0: The 49ers and a car accident and more after these.
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2: What's up, everyone? This Alice Report is brought to you by tickets for sold out Noah Kahan. All this week, it's your last chance.
0: I think his last name's Kahan. I don't know why they don't just leave the H out for us.
2: Oh, say it again.
0: Kahan. Let's just take the H out.
2: No, I can do it.
0: Can you?
2: This is the first time I've had that on my sheet.
0: Oh, all right. Well,
2: tickets
0: start
2: for
0: over.
2: Sold out. Noah Kahan, your last. Sorry, Noah Kahan.
0: You're funny.
2: All this week, listen at 905, 1205, and 505 for the code word to win a pair of sold out tickets to Noah Kahan on August 21st at Oracle Park. Wow, dude is doing Oracle Park.
3: He's huge.
0: Yeah.
3: His music's
0: massive,
3: great.
0: Massive hit record.
4: He had a documentary even on Netflix.
2: No, I know. I like him. I've seen him talk. I've seen him on podcasts, you know, little clips, but yeah. I enjoyed him. But I didn't know he was doing the, geesh, stadium tours already?
0: Incredible. Is he only a record deep? Like how
3: this
0: many?
3: This is number two.
0: This is his second record. Is this the one with all the hits on it, though?
3: No, the first one had Stick Season. That was the first album.
0: And then after that, he had whatever his other songs are. I don't know the names of anything. But nouns. All my nouns are gone.
2: Tell us more about Noah Kahan, please.
0: He's like a Vermont guy. Mm-hmm. He's got that... Doesn't he have like the weird beard that doesn't have a mustache included? It's just like around the.
2: I don't know that he's an Abe Lincoln beard.
3: He wears French braids on stage.
0: Oh, he does. That's right. He does braid his hair up.
2: French braids
0: yeah.
2: are just one down the
0: middle. No, so I think he goes over the two sides. Well, clearly he doesn't always. Oh, and he does have a mustache. See him there at the bottom, and he'll. French braided on both sides, and then the hair is long enough that he has a braid coming down the back, out the bottom of the French part. Right. Well, it becomes a regular American braid after the head ends.
2: Okay. Mm. Noah Kahan, everyone.
0: Noah Kahan.
2: Now you know more than you wanted to.
0: How old is Noah Kahan?
3: Oh, not very old.
2: Doing stadiums by himself. That is really impressive. Like,
0: Noah Kahan,
2: I get it for Ed Sheeran, because...
3: 29.
2: Oh, there's no shortage of hits for Ed Sheeran, but dang, Noah Kahan. Mm. All right.
0: Anyway. Noah Kahan almost sounds like Comic-Con. Like it's a, you know, it's like a con for Noah's Ark. Noah Kahan.
2: Overcast in downtown San Francisco, but it's going to be hot today and hot into the weekend. We are in.
0: It's already so freaking hot. Please, no more hotness.
2: No, more hotness is coming.
0: Oh my God, I was melting yesterday.
2: And one of the things I read, and this is not part of an official weather report, just one of the things I read, they were saying, and a few of the nights will not cool.
0: Mm.
2: So know that.
0: Well, even today, it was 60 degrees when I left my house, which is, that's warm.
2: Oh, too warm. I see.
0: Well, it means it was like, I don't know, 70 at midnight or something, right? Maybe it wasn't. I don't know. I wasn't up at midnight.
2: We're in heat wave season and we're in one and it's headed for more heat as we go to the weekend.
0: Well, we deserve it. The rest of the country, while we were having great early July weather, the rest of the country was cooking.
2: I like and don't like this story.
0: Okay.

0: That's my favorite kind of story.
1: I love that the 49ers are, you know, back in the news. Football season is right around the corner. This is weirdly not, it's not my favorite time of year. Fall is, but I can see fall from here. So I kind of like it. Like, we haven't even lost one day of fall yet. You know, everything goes so fast. You're like,
0: once it seems like football season is 5 minutes long.
1: Right. It blinks right by you. So I like this, that it's out in front of us and we have a moment to savor it before we're in the rush of the holidays and it's over. So I like that. I also like that he owned it. And you expect your coach to do this.
0: Okay.
1: 49ers coach Kyle Shanahan admits that the car crash he was in, when the initial reports came out, they said it was a lady driver who caused the crash. And he stood up and said, no, she didn't. That was my fault.
0: Oh.
1: And I went,
0: was he tickling her?
1: That's what, no. They weren't in the same car.
0: Just kidding.
1: Okay. I just own it, man.
0: Yeah.
1: Especially if, like, don't sit there and worry that that's going to come out either. Like, just own it. Just right. Say.
0: It's so much worse if he goes, oh, there is that the tack they're taking? Okay, I'll go with that. Mm-hmm. And now you're the guy that blamed the lady for the car crash you caused.
1: When it comes out that right. Some cop or some person or somebody along the way filed it against her and not you, even right. Though it was known.
0: It is known.
1: Police confirmed Shanahan was at fault. They say neither driver was cited. No one was under the influence. There's no issue. It was just that he dropped his phone and was trying to get it.
0: Oh, the damn
1: when he
0: phone.
1: Crossed the middle and was in a head-on accident with somebody.
0: And everybody's okay, though?
1: Looks, well, he's not okay.
0: Oh, what happened?
1: He is
0: to
1: not.
0: Him?
1: He got a concussion, broken ribs, oh, a bunch my. Of stuff.
0: Is he not wearing a seatbelt also?
1: He acknowledged to it's weird when you say that because I feel like cars have gotten so safe, but they're not. They're not safe. You can get hurt in car accidents.
0: Yes.
1: We have to get that through our head. That's one of the things that we get. We all get way too comfortable in our cars thinking, I'm fine.
0: Yeah.
1: Well, you're doing 90. No, you're not going to be fine. That's a major
0: cartwheel event.
1: It's going to be a major problem for you if you crash.
2: And those airbags, I mean, they come out hard. They can give you a concussion. They could
0: actually have a scar on my arm from a right here.
1: I remember that. That was your Camry, wasn't it?
0: It was my Camry, and it was not a big crash. I rear-ended someone. It was my fault. It's always your fault if you rear-end them. I was trying to find a way to make it look like it was less my fault, but that I was like, "Ow!" The only thing that hurt was my arm. It's all ripped up.
1: Kyle Shanahan, coach of the San Francisco 49ers, acknowledged that he caused the July 14th crash in Palo Alto that left him with a concussion and other injuries, including broken ribs. He's not taken to the practice field yet because he
0: broken ribs
1: himself.
0: Are no joke.
1: He says he took his eyes off the road to retrieve a dropped cell phone and veered into oncoming traffic.
0: Mm.
1: And Palo Alto police confirmed he was at fault. It was a clerical error.
0: Really?
1: That led to a state database wrongly blaming the 21-year-old woman who was driving the other car, I should say. And he says, it crushed me to hear the other driver got blamed for it and to hear people think that, people are hiding stuff for me. And that's what you would think. So good that he stepped up and owned it. I'll tell you this story, not because it shows me in a good light, but it is what my dad did for me as a young man. And it changed me eventually. It didn't sink in right away.
0: Nothing ever does.
1: I was driving home from, I don't even know where, but I had dropped a Smiths tape, the Smiths, you know, the band, the Smiths, How Soon Is Now was a big song at this moment in my life. And I'm reaching for the damn tape on the floorboard of the passenger seat when my light blue, no, not that was the fit that I had. Anyway, a Honda Civic I owned, you know, because I'm leaning to the passenger side, hit a parked car.
0: Mm.
1: In that moment, I want to say it was 11 at night. I backed up and drove home. I went to bed.
0: Oh my God.
1: I got up in the morning and my dad was like, I can't do it.
0: Waiting for you.
1: Yeah. You know, clapping his fingers on the table. What happened last night? And I was like, oh, well, a car down the street. And he said, saddle up. Let's go. And I was like,
0: that's the right thing. That's a hit and run, Ben.
1: It was.
0: Yeah.
1: It was a hit and run. It was full on my fault. There was no other way to
0: spin it. Right.
1: There was no spin there. I didn't even try to, you know, but I did leave. I left. He made me go knock on their door. By my, like, he was like, get off your ass.
0: Let's go.
1: Go up there, knock on their door and tell them what you did.
0: Oh, this was just right down the street from your house.
1: Yeah, yeah. And so it was just one of those moments where he was like, he's that guy. Own your messes and clean them up yourself.
0: It's so much easier.
1: It's a valuable lesson to teach every kid. And I'm not trying to tell you how to parent or how to be a human in the world. I guess I am. But I definitely felt like my dad did right by me in that moment.
0: Yes.
1: Like, that's what you needed to see and hear and go do. Face it.
0: You know,
1: and I'm glad to see he did that. That is an important thing.
0: It is. Well, how many times have you been watching some show and you're like, just call the police or just make this other, but then everyone always points out, you know, well, then there's no show. You know, if it isn't a series of bad decisions that bring you to this point where now you can make your way back, maybe it's just tell the truth. What is it? The truth will set you free.
1: The coach.
0: Yes.
1: Has a scar over his right eye, a fractured nose, a cast on his left hand.
0: Wow.
1: He says, I took my eyes off the road looking for my phone and my car veered.
0: Wonder if he, because he was bent over, if he smashed up into the into the dash.
1: He has a Tesla Model S.
0: Oh.
1: And said he was only doing 20 miles per hour.
0: I'm actually surprised the Model S didn't
1: stop for
0: veer.
1: Him. Like, those things are so, even my car, I have a Ford Mach-E. And that thing will even sometimes stop when I'm paying attention. It'll go, emergency! And I'm
0: like, yeah.
1: Bro, I got this.
0: Right.
1: Relax.
0: Beep, beep, beep, beep. Like, what? Everything's fine. I'm looking out the front window. I got my foot on the brake.
1: Anyway, he said, it was on my lap. It slid off. I went down looking for it, took my eye off the road for 2 seconds. And as I was coming up, the airbag hit me in the face and broke my nose.
0: Oh.
1: So anyway, Kyle Shanahan, coach of the San Francisco 49ers, did the right thing and took responsibility for his car accident. Maybe that's a point on his record or whatever, but it's also a point in the right direction and for his all-important karma.
0: Karma's important. Got to be able to sleep at night.
1: Eating diarrhea lettuce is not a weight loss plan. Stop it, everyone.
0: People are getting the lettuce just to get the diarrhea.
1: Yeah.
0: I feel like diarrhea lettuce is getting talked about a lot less than it used to be.
1: Because they can't figure out where the problem
0: is. So they're like,
1: They're stuck. They went out
0: so
1: there
0: it's still happening.
1: On a limb. Yes, it's still happening, and they're trying to pull
0: Taylor
1: all
0: Farms
1: this
0: is like, hello, it's not us.
1: Well, it is probably them, but also more. Oh. They're saying, but could it be berries? And then they were like, well, it was thought to be berries, too. And then they went, no, it's not berries. It's just the lettuce. We figured it out. And then one day later, they go, the FDA is saying it wasn't just that. So this is still one of those stories that's just gone low. It's in hiding. Until we
0: low,
1: get it.
0: Low, low,
1: well,
0: low,
1: what a
0: low,
1: burn.
0: Low,
1: like, we're
0: low.
1: Still waiting? What the heck?
0: Yeah. Well, get you out of eating salad for a while, I guess.
1: I like salad.
0: Oh, do you?
1: Don't you?
0: Yes.
1: There are a lot of videos circulating on social media about how you can lose some weight by eating the diarrhea lettuce, and people are considering that the next big plan. The Cyclospora parasite is the new Cyclospora skinny.
0: Oh, my God.
1: Stop it.
0: You look great. You just can't leave the house. You have chained to your toilet for 3 weeks.
1: Yeah, there's nothing good about that. Don't do that.
0: You're sick.
1: Four more states have been added to the outbreak. The CDC says Illinois, Kansas, Oklahoma, and Pennsylvania have been added to the list already, including Indiana, Kentucky, Michigan, Ohio, and West Virginia.
0: West Virginia.
1: There have been tens of thousands of cases now.
0: Ugh.
1: And hundreds of hospitalizations.
0: Oh.
1: They say, thankfully, no one has died as far as we know. But to the youngsters out there, it's not a diet plan. Knock it off.
0: You won't like it. But you will fit into those pants. I'm just saying. Because I say things all morning.
1: You felt that was important, Tad?
0: Well, I'm just picturing it, you know? Like, you know how even if you're just sick for the weekend or, you know, whatever, just like, oh, God, I'm so skinny today. Imagine now 3 weeks of diarrhea lettuce. I'm just saying that it's like a, you know, silver lining.
2: I mean, if you can't afford GLP-1s, there you go.
0: Right, they are very expensive.
1: Lettuce it's is the cheap. New GLP-1 is right. Out here.
3: Lettuce peptide.
2: Great lettuce peptide. Mm.
1: A new airliner sets a record for flying for 24 hours nonstop from Australia
0: mate.
1: To France. I can't do a France.
0: Sure you can.
1: You do it.
0: Francais.
1: Okay. A new Airbus passenger jet completed an ultra-long test flight between Australia and France, lasting more than 24 hours. A 24-hour flight. Are you in?
0: No.
1: All right, I'm not in either. No way.
0: No, thank you.
1: You will all end
0: up... A 10-hour flight is just...
1: Dogpiling me and doing things to my... Like, noogieing me and all the other stuff. Because this guy pacing the aisles. Listen, I mean no harm. I'm hyper and can't sit still. And a 24-hour flight was a bad choice for me.
0: Yeah.
1: I'm sorry.
0: And think of it, like, at least if you're taking a 10-hour flight, like, you could take a knockout pill. You could just be like, I'm just going to sleep for 8 of the 10 hours in an upright position, drooling down the front of myself. But now you've slept for your 8 hours, and you still have 16 hours left of this flight.
1: The new plane...
0: Those bathrooms must get horrible.
1: ...was developed specifically for Qantas Airways' planned nonstop flights between Sydney and either New York... or London. Mm. The Australian airline has ordered a dozen of the new airliners for its new plan to get people to visit. I like what they're doing there. I would love to go to Australia.
0: Me too. How long is the flight from here to Australia? Is there a stop? There's probably no stop, right? It'd probably a nonstop 16 hours or something.
1: I don't know.
3: Why would we need this if that was the case?
1: Well,
0: I'm just wondering how long the flight is. I would love to go to Australia. How long is it going to take me to get there from here?
3: Probably 2 days.
2: It's going to take 14 to 16 hours.
0: Direct.
3: Oh, really?
1: Is that direct?
2: I
1: don't think so. I thought it was always
0: you
1: two
0: stop
1: flights.
0: Someplace.
1: Yeah. And I would have to do that. I wouldn't be able to do 24 hours in a tube.
3: I would rather do 24 hours in a tube than...
0: Five different connections.
3: Taking 2 days to get somewhere.
1: I understand, and I know that it's lame when you look at your vacation and you go, well, 2 days for travel on this end and this end. We'll have 5 days max.
0: Like, and we'll be so screwed up time-wise.
1: So I get what you're saying, and I can see why most people would want to do that. It's just I don't have the good fortune of being able to just conk out on a plane. Like Sarah gets on a plane and goes...
0: I'm asleep before we take off a lot of times.
1: My wife gets on a plane and...
0: Well, now that I don't have kids anymore. When I had kids, I could never sleep on a plane.
1: Just sleeping with people walking around all around me?
0: Who cares?
1: What do you mean?
0: Close your eyes. Ignore them. Shut the world out.
1: Look at you.
2: The direct flight is 14 hours and 40 minutes.
1: From here?
2: From here.
1: Oh, that's not as bad.
0: But it is bad, though. That's still a really long time.
1: Yeah.
0: It's like so long.
1: Our text number is 800-400-3697. And Maddie's on the show.
2: Ben.
1: Yeah.
2: You're an awesome girl dad from the 707.
1: What did I do now?
2: Well, you were talking about bringing Edie in. And,
1: oh, I am.
0: Yeah.
1: Yeah, I think I told you this. Remember the tiki heads that they made promotionally and put them on cardboard? And I think we were giving away a Hawaii trip.
0: Yes, they're huge. They're size gigantic. Of like from your waist to the top.
1: And
0: of
1: I brought the tiki head home because I was afraid the sports guys were going to draw D's on my face, and I didn't. I just was like, I'm going to get this
0: solid.
1: I got to get this out of circulation. That's what sports guys do. They draw D's on your face. I know those guys.
0: I know. So just basically one stinky locker room down there.
1: They're the worst. Anyway, I brought it home, and then I've got this head. I don't know what to do with it, so I put it in a closet and never saw it again. Edie found it, pulled it out. And
0: it's on a stick, right?
1: It's on a stick. And she's been playing with it, and then she started... We started going back and forth, hiding it in each other's rooms.
0: Oh, right. Yes.
1: I told you that part, right? So then I found it in my room one time and I'm like, I don't have time. Oh, I found it in my room in the morning at like 3. It was sitting there and I was like, I brought it downstairs and I put it in the rec room and I didn't have time to get her back because she was asleep in her room. So I just left. I come back later that day, of course, as you would, because it's my home.
0: Yes.
1: And you know how kids will put stickers on every... If a kid has a sticker...
0: It's going on something.
1: They put it on something. She put a cat sticker on my nose.
0: Oh.
1: So I pull up my thing and I'm like, oh, she ruined my face. I mean, I don't know what I'm supposed to do with it. I don't know why I was sad. I know I couldn't pull it off without tearing my nose off as well, though. Mm. Stupid stickers. Why do kids put stickers on everything?
0: Because we give them stickers and they're kids. So bored.
1: Anyway.
0: Like, how many parents do you know whose cars now
1: are ruined?
0: Their kids are now in their teens, and they show up, and they've got all the In-N-Out stickers all over, like, the passenger side window and all. I would be like, no stickers. No stickers for the kids.
1: The back of the front seat, the side window. Oh,
0: everywhere.
1: Oh, stickers.
0: I mean, it's what else were you going to do with that thing? You know,
1: I don't
0: that
1: know,
0: big
1: but
0: head?
1: I don't understand why nobody says to themselves, this thing will be ruined if I put a sticker on the face.
0: Where mine is?
1: Well, the Christmas ones are right behind
0: those
1: you,
0: are
1: but
0: tiny.
1: I don't know where
0: those
1: yours
0: aren't the
1: is.
0: Size of yours.
1: You know what? You better check the guy's studio down the hall. It might be in there with these all over your face.
0: Okay.
1: Back to you, Maddie.
0: And we're going to just take a quick break here. When we get back, I got a couple TV notes, and then we're going to do a random story out of nowhere.
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0: Alice, 97.3, Sarah and Vinny, Alice's morning show. Hello, and welcome to Hump Day. About an hour from now, we're going to be playing Bridge the Gap, two generations only separated by trivia. All we have to do is learn all the stuff about the other generations and work. That's like one giant generation. An hour from now, Bridge the Gap. This week, Zillennial Eric from South San Francisco. He did very well last week, and he's here to defend his crown against Gen X's Nicole from Orinda.
1: Let's go, Nicole.
0: Let's go, Nicole. 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

0: of The Devil Wears Prada 2. So if you, I liked the book and I liked the first movie, and I am somewhat interested in watching this, but I was not interested in seeing it in the theater. But it's on, I think it's on Disney. Yeah, okay. There it is, Disney Plus. So if you're into it, it starts streaming for free if you're paying for that service tonight. Lucy Liu's in it.
1: I'm a big fan of Lucy Liu, but I have not seen the first one, and I don't expect to see the second one.
0: Yeah, I can't imagine that this is...
1: It's not for me.
0: Right.
1: I can't wedge it in right now.
0: It is fun, though.
1: Raising Arizona, though, tonight.
0: Yeah. Next week on Wednesday, Ted Lasso's back. I saw a trailer today. We put it up at the Radio Alice Facebook page. Ted Lasso's back with season 4 trailer. I think I had read this earlier. It looks like they are... It's a girls' soccer league now, they seem young.
2: Maybe yeah.
0: It's like a college team or something? Or?
2: No, I think it's probably a club team. Like, they have club teams for the big teams in England, so.
0: I see.
2: Yeah.
1: I would say that the world needs this. It's a feel-good show, and it was a bummer to see it go away.
0: I know.
1: So
0: it's great that it's back.
1: Just
0: seeing all the familiar faces and then some of the new ones. It looks really good, Vin.
1: I hope they can recapture it, because not every show does.
0: They recapture it in the first 2 seconds of the trailer. In it, there's Ted Lasso. He walks into the empty locker room. He looks up at the Believe sign, which has seen better days. You know, it's a couple years old now. Mm-hmm. He looks up at it, and then Roy Kent comes out. Hey, it's good to see you. And they hug in front of the Believe signs over their head. And I'm like, okay, I'm fully in. Go on.
1: Great.
0: Yeah.
1: That's great. And if you haven't seen it and you're like, well, oh, it's one of those hype shows, it's actually really, really fun.
0: Believe the hype.
1: Mm-hmm.
0: Yeah. Ted Lasso it's great. Okay. It's back and the trailer's up. And now, just quickly, from the, I feel like I've heard this story before file. Ladies and gentlemen, Jared Leto. There are a lot of allegations of criminal sexual conduct and sexual misconduct
1: against Leto
0: from multiple women, according to a new BBC investigative documentary. There are detailed accounts from 10 different women and people who work with the band 30 Seconds from Mars. They were like, is that the name of his band?
1: Yes.
0: They were like, it got a little uncomfortable how many teenagers were getting brought backstage.
1: Oh, that's what the allegations are?
0: Underage sex, grooming, and assault. Not all of them were teenagers. Not all, but so there's actually like forcible assault and allegations. And they name everybody here in this. And I just feel like, okay, well, there's a story that is depressingly familiar. Oh, somebody taking advantage of the powerful position they find themselves in.
1: You know, the traveling circuses that are concerts.
0: Yes.
1: And bands that, you know, sort of take advantage of that. I'm in town. It's party time. Let's get crazy.
0: Mm-hmm.
1: Bye.
0: Bye.
1: I'm already gone. I'm in the car on the way to the next show. They've been getting away with that I don't mean to point fingers at some of my favorite artists.
0: Absolutely.
1: But
0: stories about some of our very favorite bands are, by today's standards, by all standards, but specifically through the Me Too lens, there is some wildly inappropriate, at best, behavior.
1: And I know that many people would say, well, the groupies, you know, walked right into that buzzsaw, and maybe that's the case, and maybe that's why they've gotten away with it. But I still think it's absolutely tragic that someone might have found themselves in the presence of their favorite artist. And all he wants to do is get her top off.
0: Mm.
1: Or worse.
0: Yes. Probably worse.
1: I was talking about your story specifically when Eddie said, take your top off.
0: Yeah.
1: But, you know, like that was...
0: didn't say it. The guitar player in my band was like, you should take off your shirt. I'm like, do you want me to? Yeah, go ahead. Oh, boy. All right.
1: At least it ended
0: I know. I was like, no, I'm not going anywhere. And then I think I told you this, my roommate at the time, Michelle Bowman, she, who owed me so much money by the time we parted ways, I was pulling her out of the limo. Like, you're not getting in that car.
1: Right.
0: And there's Michael Anthony like, come on. Come on.
1: Crunch.
0: Mad at me. because I was pulling.
1: Well, yeah,
0: out.
1: you just sip.
0: Like, no.
1: Anyway, so this is what's still going on out there in the world.
0: But at least we were of legal age.
1: In particular, is looking for youngsters. Is that the story? Well,
0: it does. Some of these ages are pretty young. And
1: do you remember the story? It's your friend. And I'm not going to, this yes. was on The Secret mm-hmm. Show, so I'm not going to say, I don't want to, you know, say too much. But this was a person, I think she was she 12?
0: I thought she was 14 or 15.
1: Either way, she was
0: very much underage.
1: Well beyond.
0: And she went to the Eagles.
1: Nope.
0: The Doobie Brothers?
1: Nope. The Beach Boys.
0: Oh, the Beach Boys with her dad.
1: And that they got her pulled backstage.
0: One guy got her pulled backstage.
1: They had her back at their hotel room when her dad found her and pulled her out of there. And that is one of those things where you just go, oh my God. The dad must have been frantic. Like, the Beach Boys just left with my kid.
0: Right.
1: I'm going to go home to my wife.
0: Without my daughter.
1: Because she left with the Beach Boys.
0: Right. So they pulled her backstage and he wasn't allowed backstage. And then they just left without, and she's
1: I
0: all.
1: I thought that's what was the story.
0: Yeah, yeah, I can't remember it. That was a long time ago we heard
1: yeah,
0: that
1: Yeah, whatever.
0: Story.
1: It's still one of those things that just bangs around in my head. Like, that. These guys all thought that was okay.
0: And that's just one person we know.
1: Yeah.
0: You know. Next story.
1: Mm-hmm.
0: Tyrion Lannister is going to play Santa Claus in a weird twist. Peter Dinklage.
1: Oh, okay.
0: From Game of Thrones has been, they say here he's been the Toxic Avenger, so why not Santa Claus? I've never seen him as the Toxic Avenger. I don't even know who
1: he
0: that
1: seems
0: is.
1: A little young for the role, but.
0: Yeah, well, makeup. He's playing Santa Claus in Naughty. It's an upcoming comedy being directed by Olivia Wilde, getting tons of work directing. The movie stars Jennifer Aniston as a woman whose, quote, only hope of securing custody of her son from her gaslighting trash bag ex is to find Santa Claus and convince him to testify in her divorce hearing. Naughty was originally announced about 3 years ago. At the time, it was described as Bridesmaids at the North Pole. And it's due in theaters on November, this November. No, I'm sorry, November of 2027.
1: It's weird how I've come around to...
0: Jen Aniston.
1: Because I did not like Rachel.
0: Mm.
1: I did not think Rachel was a great character. I thought that show could just send...
0: Friends.
1: Yeah, Friends could just send Ross and Rachel over a cliff, like at the end of a season... And, you know, we all mourn them, you know, the new season.
0: Oh, but then so sad. We all go, oh, look, it's the new season.
1: The two whiny ones are out, though. Thank goodness. Since then, though, I've become a real fan.
0: Mm. She is great.
1: Mm-hmm.
0: Did it start with horrible bosses?
1: I don't know. I just, it's, along the way, I've just become like someone who I think
0: well,
1: she's
0: so
1: gorgeous
0: good in the,
1: and she's a good actor.
0: Show.
1: And yeah, I like her.
0: Actually, I had a story about the morning show. I think they're going to do their season 5 is maybe about to start. And this is the last season is what I read.
1: I fell off. I never even saw season 3.
0: Let me see. There it is. Morning show to end with season 5. And if this story would ever load, I'd tell it to you, but it's not loading. So,
1: well, we don't have great internet here right now.
0: We don't.
3: I think that's the whole story anyway.
0: It really, you know what? Sometimes the whole story is in the headline.
1: Do you like her?
3: Jennifer Aniston?
1: Yeah.
3: Yes,
1: okay.
3: Of course. I love when she works with Adam Sandler. What movie did they, Murder Mystery on Netflix?
0: Oh, I've liked them in a couple of things together.
3: It's a wild ride. It's a good one. I used to agree with you about Ross and Rachel.
1: Mm-hmm.
3: And now having seen the show 30 times and, you know, turning 30, Rachel actually has a great character arc. Like when you first meet her, she is kind
0: of a spoiled brat.
1: Yeah, she gets a lot better for sure.
3: She has a drive within her and she ends up being a very successful independent woman who doesn't need no man. Ross is a whiny baby the whole time and just gets worse and worse.
0: Mm-hmm.
1: Mm-hmm.
3: Hate that man.
1: Agreed. And along the way, not only did Rachel have some redemption and become a better character, Joey did too. And so did Chandler. Ends
0: Phoebe,
1: up being,
0: Chandler. They're all great. Uh-huh. And then, but not Ross.
1: Ross.
3: Loser.
1: Although I guess as an actor, we all felt like to hate someone means he's doing what he's supposed to be doing, right?
0: That is a, you know, that's a solid point.
1: Got an emotion out of you.
0: And now, a random story from out of nowhere.
4: A random story out of nowhere!
0: timeless stories of celebs, movies, bad habits, music, niceness, tipping, fashion. It's pretty random.
1: I can't tell. Did that change from yesterday?
0: I really don't know.
2: It did.
1: Oh, it did?
2: Yes.
1: Oh, it's better now.
2: Made it cleaner.
1: Is it better now?
0: And longer.
1: Oh, okay.
0: It's long.
1: Oh, it's too long.
3: How could it be longer? Oh, just the beginning?
0: I felt really long. There were a lot of sound effects in the middle, and then the wheel started up. And it's fine. I liked it. It's good. I liked it. Okay. What?
3: That's a rave review.
0: I have no notes.
3: I like it a lot.
0: Bob likes it a lot. Right. She likes it a lot.
2: Thanks, Bob.
0: Maddie, pick middle, left, right, one third of the way. Just pick a.
2: A quarter of the way.
0: Quarter of the way.
1: Oh, this is weird.
0: I have no idea what any of these stories are, and there are 100 tabs open in this browser. So I'm just going to poke a random story from out of nowhere.
1: All right.
0: Now, the best animated movies of the 90s ranked.
1: Oh, okay. Let me hear that.
0: Oh, really? Oh, good. Oh, well, goodness.
3: I like it.
0: I suppose that if anybody wants to, you know, say, no, that one's boring. I have so many of them you could.
1: Is it up?
0: No.
3: That's not from the 90s.
1: Oh, it's not?
3: No.
1: I don't know.
0: I have the top 10.
1: Is it Frozen?
3: No, that's not from the 90s. That's from like 2015.
1: Is it Toy Story?
0: It's Toy Story.
1: Oh, yeah. All right.
0: So actually, there's two Toy Stories on here. Toy Story 1 is the number one from 1995. Toy Story 2 from 1999 is number 7.
1: Okay.
0: Any other guesses?
1: No. I clearly don't know when stuff came out.
2: Is Beauty and the Beast in the 90s?
3: No.
0: Yes, and it's number 4.
3: Is it that new?
0: 1991.
1: Wow.
0: It was. Hercules. It's older than you. Hercules from 97 is number 6. There's a couple on here that I'm like, absolutely not. Not this one, though. At number 10, The Nightmare Before Christmas, 1993. That's a great Tim Burton movie.
3: I guess that is animated. I wouldn't have thought about it like that.
2: Does Wallace and Gromit count as animated?
0: Well, they're not in the top 10, but they do. I guess they do. Stop motion animation is still animation, right?
2: I think so.
0: At number 9, The Iron Giant.
2: Oh,
0: I do love it.
3: Never seen it.
0: I love it. You'd like it. It's good. 1999. Mm. Yeah. At number 8, anybody? A Goofy movie.
3: I remember it was a big deal when Goofy got his own movie. They really marketed it hard to us.
0: Well, you were just born. 1995 that came out.
3: Oh, maybe it was a very Goofy movie that I'm thinking of.
0: Oh, what? So there was a Goofy movie and then there was a very Goofy movie?
3: Yeah, with his son. Because I remember the marketing campaign.
1: What year were you born?
3: 95.
0: The year that the first Goofy movie came out.
1: Oh, that's painful.
0: I know, isn't it?
2: You graduated college.
0: We hadn't even met yet, though.
1: No.
0: We were going to meet in 1996.
1: I was in San Diego at that time.
0: Yeah.
1: Damn. Crazy.
0: I was doing afternoons at the Point in St. Louis when you were born. Actually, so she was like a 6-month old.
1: Jesus.
0: When we moved to Philly.
1: It's weird.
0: It is weird. Because time... It's just incredible how quickly we grow to be adults.
3: Mm.
0: Alleged adults. Number 5 on this. So let's see. Goofy movies, number 8. Number 7 is Toy Story 2. Number 6 is Hercules. Number 5 is Mulan, which I did like Mulan. Yeah. Beauty and the Beast, number 4. Aladdin is number 3. Aladdin is great. The Lion King is
3: that's
0: a good movie, 94. I don't love The Lion King. I love Aladdin more than The Lion King. But it is a good movie.
3: It's means great. No worries.
0: Yeah.
1: The difference in animation, though, is dramatic.
0: Mm.
1: Like, now animation has its uniform in that it's all excellent. Mm-hmm. And water looks like water, and hair looks like hair. And, I mean, they've really mastered it.
0: Mm. Yes.
3: Tarzan!
0: No, Tarzan's not in the top 10.
3: Oh. Sorry. When did that come out?
0: I don't know.
3: What?
0: Toy Story was number 1. I don't know when it came out.
3: Oh, it came out in 89.
0: Oh, it didn't make the cut.
3: Oh, wait, no, 99. Weird. Wow. I can't believe it's not on there.
0: I liked the Tarzan one, too. My kids had that. Like,
3: I mean,
0: DVD
3: I don't even know
0: something.
3: If I've seen it, but...
0: All right, we have time for another one. You want to do another
1: one?
3: Yeah, another one!
0: All right. Bob, pick a
3: beginning...
0: Wait, can
3: beginning... we play the sound again?
0: Oh, sure.
2: Oh, my God.
0: Here we go.
5: A random story out of nowhere!
3: Oh, I see what you mean. It is long. It's longer than yesterday.
0: Where did the wheel stop? Beginning, middle, end. 1/8 of the way, 7/8 of the way.
3: 7/8.
0: Oh, 7/8. All right. Let's go. Albums that were recorded in less than a week.
2: Oh.
0: Not, what do you think?
1: Nirvana's on the list.
0: Let's see if they are. They're not.
1: What?
0: Mm-mm, not according to this. Huh. Not everyone takes 30 years to make a single album. Looking at you, Axl Rose. Some albums took less than a week to record. Here are 8 of them. And it is interesting that a lot of these are debut albums, including the Beatles' first album.
1: I don't think it is interesting. I think what happens is when you're trying to, when you're new in the studio, you show up with your songs and you show up and with them practiced.
0: You guys have all played, right. You've played you're them. Not writing anything
1: no,
0: now.
1: No, you've Here's played our set. Them 1,000 times and now you're finally getting to record them. You walk in and nail them.
0: You know, a lot of these are old. In fact, all of them are old. And they also, there was a lot less tracks. There were fewer tracks available to record onto mm-hmm. in the olden days. And so a lot of times they would put the band in separate sound booths, all can see each other, and they would all play together and be recorded separately. But all, you know, without one bleeding into the other's microphone, they could just record the whole thing live. So Please Please Me, The Beatles from 1963, was supposedly recorded in less than a week.
1: That's the first record?
0: That's their first record.
1: Oh, okay.
0: Bob Dylan's Bringing It All Back Home from 1965. No idea.
1: Yeah, I don't either.
0: But that was recorded in less than a week. The first Led Zeppelin record in 1969. Hard to believe that. Like, they were such a huge part of my childhood that it's, I almost feel like they, to me, well, like my older childhood, I feel like they were like a late 70s, 80s band, but they just weren't. 1969.
1: I didn't even know who they were other than Stairway to Heaven being on the radio. I didn't know who they were until 87, 86 or 87.
0: Were you in like middle? Well, you must
1: no,
0: be
1: I was
0: high
1: in high school. I was about to, I had a girlfriend that loved them and wouldn't stop playing them and was like, oh, these guys are pretty. This is what they're all about. Because all I knew was the 7-8 minute song that was on the radio, like never stopped being on.
0: I remember every station would play it at either 10 p.m. or midnight.
2: I had to get the Let Out every night at 10 p.m. and play 3 songs from Led Zeppelin. So I got deep.
1: The station
2: you knew it every day.
1: That you worked at when I lived in Orange County, KLOS, got the Let Out every night.
0: Yeah.
1: But I wasn't into it until much later.
0: Mm. The Ramones, 1976 album, Ramones. Sabbath, 1970, Black Sabbath, self-titled. They say Miles Davis, 1959, Kind of Blue, took less than a week to record, which does, you know, when you talk about jazz, they want leave all the mistakes in. I'm surprised it took them more than a day to play all the songs. What? And The Doors, 1967. I could do one more. Will you guys want to do one?
1: Let's do one more.
0: All right, let's do one more. Look at me. I'm like just racing through stories.
1: Are you deleting those two as you?
0: I am, of course. Oh, yes. All right, Vinny. Beginning, middle, end.
1: Middle.
0: Right in the middle. The best and
1: Hold
0: worst.
1: On. There it is.
0: The best and worst celebrity tippers.
1: Oh, that's too bad.
0: You want to pick another one?
1: No.
0: I'll go on either side, left or right.
1: No.
0: Are you just going to do it?
1: Do it.
0: Here are 5 good tippers. Elvis Presley left a $5,000 tip. Then they were saying that he did that all the time. And $5,000?
1: Well, he was rolling in money.
0: Yes.
1: For the time.
0: The number one taxpayer in America for a couple of years. And then he went to, they were like, yes, we'll draft him into the army. Like his number came up and they were like, we'll forgo that money so we can go get killed. Bruce Willis. He tipped $100 for every single drink served. Friendly, low maintenance, a prince among men.
1: There, when I worked at the La Costa Resort, there were people that would show up. These are rich people, very rich people in San Diego when I was doing radio, but I worked there because it was near my house. And there were people you just needed to get in front of and they'd hand you a $100 bill.
0: Mm.
1: They just would be, they'd get.
0: Here's $100 to step aside, please.
1: Lots of hundreds, like a step, and then just be. Bap, boom. And to me, if only I could afford to do that. I would love to. Wouldn't you?
0: Like,
1: to
0: be able to stoke out people everywhere you go.
1: Yeah, man, here's 100.
0: Yeah. How about, because I'll never get to all of these. I'll just give you the name. You tell me if you think they were a good tipper or not.
1: Okay.
0: How about Tina Fey?
1: Great tipper.
2: Oh, I hope she's a good tipper.
3: Oh, for sure.
0: She was demanding and smoked a cigarette at the outdoor table even after being asked to stop. She left less than 10% for the tip.
2: Oh, Tina.
1: That is shocking.
0: I know.
1: And Tina. She's one of those people who likes to call people out. Wow.
0: Carlos Santana.
1: You know, I'm going to say good tipper.
2: I'm going to say great tipper.
3: Bad.
0: The most humble and respectful celebrity I've ever served. He always tips at least $100. If he's with his family, it's double, sometimes triple that.
2: Yay, Santana.
1: Joe, let me just tell you a quick story. One of my favorite stories is and you got to see the pictures to really get it, like the moment. At Woodstock, he'd taken LSD, but didn't expect to go on yet, and they pulled him on stage early. And so the show he did, he was like, the neck of my guitar was like a snake. It felt like it was moving in my hands, and he pulled it. But to hear that is happening to him in front of that audience, that he is melting.
0: Oh,
1: his guitar is melting. Everything around him is.
0: And here he still is today. Don't we have to?
2: Uh-huh.
0: Yeah.
2: It's
0: like
1: I love him. He's rad.
0: How about Joe Rogan? Good tipper, bad tipper?
1: I'm going to say he's a good tipper.
3: Sure.
2: I'll say no.
0: No, he is. I waited on him about 10 years ago. He was quiet, polite, and very low maintenance. He left a $100 tip on a $30 tab.
1: Good for him.
0: How about one more? I'll do one more. That one's stupid. How about J-Lo?
1: J-Lo is a good tipper. She's from the block, you know. She was down and has come up.
3: I can't picture her even paying a bill.
1: Me either, by the way. I was joking.
2: I'm going to say bad tipper.
0: She's a bad tipper.
1: Yep.
0: She's eaten at my restaurant, and all of the servers who've waited on her all say the same thing. She's rude, entitled, and does not tip a penny.
1: Entitled. Oh.
2: Not a penny.
0: Not a penny. All right, that's going to do it. Random stories. I like the random stories. It's super fun.
2: That's fun.
0: All right. What's coming up in the news, Vin?
1: We're going to play Bridge the... Oh, am I too soon?
0: You're too soon.
2: You're a little soon.
0: But I'm glad that you're excited about it.
1: I am excited.
0: Yeah. All right.
1: Okay, I'll do news after...

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1: The Radio Alice Report.
0: Ish. I don't know why I said 7:15. It's not even written there.
2: I don't know why you didn't say, I also have a very important tease for you, which is the guy who wrote in about the three-way that stumped us all, at least for a minute, wrote in again.
0: Yeah, yep.
2: And there's more background information, and I already told you.
0: Well, I know what happened now.
2: I'm just telling you, I don't know what happened, but I feel like these people are fooling around with their lives, and they're having a great time, and they're... You know, there's no like, we probably shouldn't do this. There's none of that. So I don't even think, I don't tell anybody anything. You're having three ways before you're even married. You haven't even hit the dry spell and you're already having three ways. So what are you talking about? Just let these people have their way with life.
0: P, if you'd care to comment on that, please send another email. badadvice973@gmail.com.
2: I mean, come on, P.
0: Address the opinions of the people that matter. Back to you, Vin.
2: This Alice Report is brought to you by Fremont Bank.
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0: Doing good work.
2: Yeah. Overcast as we start the day here in downtown San Francisco, but you'll see sunshine and we're in a heat wave. It's hot now. It's going to get hotter into the weekend. And they're talking about records in places like Death Valley where it could hit 130.
0: Whew. It's nuts.
2: I bet the real estate's cheap though.
0: In Death Valley?
2: Yeah. I bet you
0: Well, it's all underground. No windows, you know, bad ventilation.
2: This first story is very close to home for me, literally.
0: Okay. Oh.
2: President Trump has invited a teen lifeguard to the White House following a rescue at Santa Cruz Beach. It's right in front of my house. It's where I live.
0: Is Santa Cruz Beach the one that's right in front of the boardwalk?
2: Yeah, it's Seabright. It's actually Seabright. It's one of the many Santa Cruz beaches. But it's Seabright State Beach. It's right where I live. It's, in fact, let me show you something. You want to see something funny?
0: I do.
2: You see this cliff right here?
0: Yeah.
2: That is the cliff that I cleaned. That is the place I cleaned off.
0: I recognize it. It's where you and a lot of people from your neighborhood walk down and watch the sunset.
2: Right. Yes. All the time.
0: I see it.
2: It's
0: like a rocky outcrop.
2: I cleaned that off earlier in the day because I had planned to propose to my then girlfriend. And then some derelict punk had taken the spot I'd cleaned up.
0: Said, oh, it's so beautiful here. I'm going to sit here.
2: He's sitting there with a doobie and a 40 ounce, which I'm like, who drinks 40 ounces anymore? But he did. Watching the sunset as I roll up with a ring in my pocket and my girlfriend and kid. That is the side of the cliff. I ended up on the side of the cliff. You see where that's where I got.

0: flat on one knee.
1: Is the actual like point goat. Where you were proposing in that photo?
0: Yes, it's right. That's it. That is it. I'm pointing
1: so
0: to it.
1: So funny.
0: It's that not that hump. Funny. I had cleaned the area and was planning a whole thing, and instead,
1: I'm so sorry, your plans went awry.
0: I'm so stupid. You know what? It comes back to have some walk-in cash once in a while. Like I'm sure that guy.
1: It's 20 bucks,
0: said,
1: dude. Off you go.
0: Yeah, he would have probably been get 20 out of here. Bucks. Yeah, and get another 40.
1: Or
0: and I could have
1: five.
0: Told him, like, you can come back in 15 minutes. Just split. For
1: I'm
0: a
1: hoping
0: second.
1: To go home and do this lady.
0: No, we had our kid with us. I brought gum to give to my kid.
1: But you didn't bring 20 bucks to give to the derelict.
0: I didn't know to give. Anyway, back to the
1: story.
0: All
1: right, so here we are. We're at this beach.
0: Yes.
1: In Santa Cruz.
0: Yes. So this guy gets caught. He's a teenage lifeguard.
1: Okay.
0: So he's a 16-year-old. We haven't even gotten his name because he's a minor. But he has been invited to the White House. Now, they're... And everyone's proud of him. He's a young man. He jumps into the water at Seabright. I showed you the video so that you could see what they're saying is the water was fine, and then it started to pick up. And that's on an increasing swell. You will start to see conditions change rapidly, and that's what happened here. And this little boy who was 10 years old was in the water and then started getting sucked out. And so this lifeguard walking by, a 16-year-old, routine safety check on the shore. When he sees the young kid 15 yards offshore in a powerful current and jumps into the water to save him.
1: Oh, boy.
0: The video then catches what I was showing you, which is these waves are getting bigger, almost like they're calling it 8 feet right on the shore break, which is big and powerful.
1: Huge.
0: And pulling them out rather than...
1: Because as the water recedes and the next swell's coming up, it's just this massive undertow. You can really see it in this video.
0: The video's everywhere. And
1: but there's a bunch... By the time someone's videotaping, there do seem to be a bunch of people trying to get both these kids out now.
0: Which is part of the issue, because a lifeguard would probably be saying, go away! I'm going to have to rescue you next! Don't come out here!
1: Right.
0: So that's one of the weird things, is this is a 16-year-old trying to probably tell the grown-ups, get out of here.
1: Mm.
0: You're going to end up needing help too, you goofballs. But I understand. Good Samaritans, they want to help.
1: Yeah.
0: The video's out there. You will see, if you look it up, this young man is a hero. He's been invited to the White House with his family, and the kid he rescued will likely get to go too. I didn't know because when I saw it, I was like, this happens every day in Santa Cruz. This is not that dramatically huge. In fact, one of the lifeguards said, we had 34 rescues that day. This is just one that was videoed, and of course, the kid is 16, so it makes the news big time. I didn't even finish it. Christina goes, did you notice they were blurring it? And I go, yeah, because he's a kid. And they go, no, because his trunks got pulled off.
1: Oh, the little kid or the 16-year-old?
0: No, the 10-year-old boy, his trunks were pulled off in that mess. And so on top of...
1: Now they're pulling him out naked.
0: He got pulled out of the water naked and given back to his mom nude.
1: You know what? She was glad to have him.
0: Oh, of course she
1: Where's
0: was.
1: Where's his pants? Go get his pants! Things cost me 40 bucks.
0: The energy and the size of the waves not only pulled the young man
1: it's
0: out to the water, but
1: how,
0: they
1: what
0: pulled,
1: a turn it looks
0: it
1: like.
0: It pulled his shorts right off.
1: Yeah. Well, it's pulling every single wave that comes over. Oh, this group of people that's all trying to haul these people out.
0: It's intense. You got to be careful out there if you're.
1: Can you
0: and
1: post
0: this
1: that?
0: This is why all the rescues happen, because people don't realize how dangerous it is, and then they find themselves in big trouble when it's too late. And in the weather, of course, is the reason for heading to the beach.
1: Yep.
0: It's summer. Hello. Mm-hmm. Anyway, congratulations to the young man that saved the young man. And congratulations to the mom that had her kid handed back to her in whatever condition.
1: Right.
0: Nude.
1: Naked or not.
0: Right. I mean.
1: Alive.
0: Yeah. It's a big deal.
1: Yes.
0: A post is going viral online that suggests that water bottle brands have some kind of hold over women. And that the trend is not a new thing. Remember when the trend for the Stanley cup became a thing? That was kids more than women, I would say. But they're saying they have been rolling through these water bottles since the 70s. Nalgene was the first one. Camelback was second.
1: Oh, Camelback's still around.
0: It is.
1: Those are just like a thing that's almost in your backpack, right? Is that the same thing I'm thinking of?
0: They make other ones too, okay. Yes. But the Camelback is also...
1: The tube.
0: I think I had a Boda bag filled with...
1: Vodka?
0: No, it was peppermint schnapps when I was a little kid.
1: Oh, my God.
0: And boy, did I just...
1: Everybody gets sick on peppermint schnapps.
0: Slide down on my butt by the end of the day. I didn't realize what that stuff could do to you.
1: And then you never... You don't even want to smell peppermint
0: again.
1: Ever again.
0: Right. Hydro Flask is on the list. Yeti Ramblers, Simple Modern, Stanley, and Owala is the current trend bottle.
1: Owala?
0: Owala.
1: Spell it.
0: O-W-A-L-A.
1: Owala.
0: And my kids already have some of these.
1: Is that so?
0: Trendy bottles. It is the thing where you go, you guys, we have enough of those.
1: Yes.
0: Don't buy any more bottles. We are defeating the purpose.
1: That's right. The whole purpose is, you know, these plastic things that we have in our house. We want to get rid of them. And I feel like they're a big promotional gift. Like,
2: yes.
1: And then I feel bad throwing it out. I don't want it. I don't need this. I have a whole bin full of these things.
2: Yeah. I reached a point where I'm not taking that stuff anymore.
0: Yeah.
2: Even if it's coming from Taylor Swift, I don't want a water bottle.
1: Of course, you'll throw out one of the other ones, please.
2: Yeah, that's true. But I actually have had some of these. I had the Camel back in high school.
0: That's you. So you recognize those then?
2: Oh, yeah. And I had a Hydro Flask for a long time. I loved it. I had a huge one.
1: I feel like those are still around too, Hydro Flask
0: is still around. And if you remember, Hydro Flask sponsored Pro Surfing for a little while. And I was like, I'm buying those. That's what I'll buy. I want to support my pro surfing. And then they switched to Yeti. And I was like, God damn it. I can't keep up.
1: Some of these are really cute.
0: They are cute.
2: I don't like the Owalas. Is that what you're looking at?
1: I don't know what I'm looking at. I'm looking at Bottle Buddy 32 ounce Big Dog. It's got like a hot dog.
3: That's the Hydro Flask. This is the Owala ones.
2: I have a Stanley knockoff right now, but it's just so heavy.
1: Yeah.
2: And... like it technically closes because it has a straw sticking out of the top, but I can't really take it anywhere.
0: Of them all, I hate the Stanley the most.
2: Yeah.
0: They don't go in the dishwasher the way they need to, and the stupid straw. I hate it.
1: I hate carrying water around with me anyway. I mean, if I'm going to be out all day and I know I'm going to need water, then I'll throw it in a backpack or something. But I feel like, you know, I'll be all right. I'm not going to die of thirst if I have to stop somewhere for an hour.
2: You know what the best water bottle is?
1: What is it?
2: The one they sell at the airport. I have one right here. I've been reusing it because it's made of metal of some sort.
1: Oh, like you bought
0: it's aluminum
1: bottle of water.
2: Yeah, aluminum. And it's so light, but it's just the best size.
3: I have the same thing. I have it in my tennis bag. That's what I use to carry my water to play tennis because it's a great reusable bottle.
0: I wish we would switch from I don't know what the cost is, but I wish we'd switch to aluminum from these plastic bottles that are everywhere. It would be so much better.
1: That's probably not insulated either, right? So it doesn't, like, you know how when they're insulated, they're big. Yeah, so they do sweat if they're cold inside. But if you put room temp water in, it's not that big a deal.
2: Yeah, I mean, I put cold water in from the kitchen, but I don't think it's that cold. It doesn't sweat from... It's a Path one, by the way, if you're curious. From SFO.
1: Thanks, SFO.
2: Should I do a Maddie sweat?
1: Yeah, you should.
0: I wouldn't have been able to tell. She nailed it. Perfect.
3: Oh,
1: you don't sound amused.
3: I'm amused sometimes.
0: How about a fast fact?
1: I love fast facts. You know that. Come on.
0: In 1969, a musician named Jim Sullivan recorded an album called UFO, which featured strange lyrics about leaving his family and being abducted by aliens. 6 years later, he disappeared without a trace.
1: Oh, is that how we have to get the aliens' attention?
0: The only evidence
1: really want to be picked up?
0: Was his abandoned car, which was found on a desert road.
2: You could say this is a conspiracy and, like, the government kidnapped him or something, or, you know, he set this whole thing up himself.
0: To disappear.
2: To disappear, to add, to, you know, make more money on his book.
3: Or the gray people got him, the gray aliens.
2: Who are the gray people?
3: They're one of the aliens and they come get you.
1: Yeah.
3: Yeah, you gotta
1: watch out
3: for the grays.
1: The gray ones are the ones with the big eyes.
3: Yeah.
1: The grays.
2: Or oh, the he's Steven Spielberg ones.
0: The one guy who figured out how to divorce someone without having to pay them anything.
1: Mm.
0: I got everything because I left. I just left.
1: Mm. Yeah.
0: And then I went
1: and
0: then
1: I got my life back.
0: And then I started over.
1: Sure. I got some alien broad.
3: Come get me, aliens. Come on. Tick tock.
0: What could have been that guy's motivation to disappear himself? Because we know it wasn't aliens. So he came up with a plan.
1: Well, we don't know it wasn't aliens.
0: No, we
1: but
0: do.
1: If we rule that out, which we, you know, it could be aliens.
0: Don't you think the aliens would be like this looser?
1: Yeah, no. I think you do have to talk to the wife and just be like, so, you know, how are things going?
0: Right. Viagra.
1: Yeah.
0: When dissolved in water can make cut flowers stay up.
3: What?
0: For a week longer than they usually would.
1: Is that true?
3: Oh, cut. Never mind. Hmm. Like, you know, cut and never mind.
0: Viagra, when dissolved in water, can make cut flowers stay erect for up to a week longer than they usually would.
1: I wonder why we don't do that all the time. Like,
0: well, I would imagine Viagra is expensive, so you would be like...
1: If John had Viagra, I'd be like, give me some of those. I need them for my flowers.
0: You would?
1: Yeah, because I'd be like, oh, it's the last thing I need. You to be all... excited about stuff.
0: What are you talking about?
1: He's excited enough. If I found that in the house, I'd be like, oh, great, something to keep my flowers up with.
0: Spiked and studded dog collars date back to the days of ancient Greeks.
1: Oh.
0: Who would give their sheepdogs sharp spiked collars to protect their necks from wolves while they watched over the shepherd's flock at night.
1: Oh, because the wolves go for the throat, huh?
0: Remember when your kid was going to be a sheep herder?
1: Yes. Adorable.
0: That was fun. I remember hearing that and thinking, your boy from Marin.
1: Yeah. Or a goat herder?
0: I don't know.
1: Whatever.
0: What
1: sheep,
0: you tell
1: goats.
0: Me.
1: I don't know. Whatever it was.
0: Whatever it was.
1: I was like, okay. Yeah. I've been around goats. You won't like it. And then he did get a nose full of sheep. We were in Ireland and he was just like, oh no, this is not. God, they stink.
0: I can't even imagine a kid growing up with all the technology available to him. And he's like, no, I really want a simpler life. You should try that for a minute before you get there.
1: Well, you know, you tell your kids stories about your life growing up. And like, I spent a lot of time on a goat farm. A ton of time.
0: Oh, so he was like, your stories about goat herding.
1: He would ask about it.
0: Ah.
1: But then when we went to Iceland, he was just like, you can see people with like herds of goats and sheep. Yes.
0: Did you? I know you bought him a sword, but did you ever buy him a sheep herder's stick?
1: Oh, the staff. What's that called? There's a name for that. Little Bo Peep's hook. A crook.
0: Did you get him one?
1: No.
0: No?
1: You can't really find those in stores. I should probably, if I could have gone to like American Farm... Outlet Limited.
0: Here's some sandals and a stick.
1: And like a Jesus robe.
0: To start your new journey as a goat herder.
1: A little halo.
0: Now he's a video game maker.
1: Well, that's the hope.
0: 800-400-3697 is our text number. And Maddie reads those to you.
3: Let's see. I love the Owala bottle 408 because it gives you the option to sip like a straw or guzzle it like regular water bottle.
0: I never want the straw. Ever.
1: I don't want the options. Mm. I don't want the straw either. Yuck. It just feels like a place that's dirty.
2: I just think it's ugly.
3: 510, listening to Bob, I figure Fred learned how to drink water from Maddie.
0: Mm.
2: No, yeah. Fred's much more polite than Maddie.
3: Mm. He actually is. He's quieter. 415, at a stop sign, watching a nurse getting off mute, struggling with her Stanley bottle and bags. Ha ha. That's not funny.
0: The Stanley bottles are the worst ones of all the bottles, though, in my opinion.
2: You have to get like a special cup holder for it, I think.
0: I freaking hate it.
1: It doesn't have a small bottom where you can fit it in your cup holder?
0: Maybe it does, but it's just too big. It's too big.
1: Mm.
0: You don't need to carry that much. Go back and get another, you know, can full or whatever. And carrying all the water for the whole day through a drink with a straw where it spills.
3: 408, today is the full buck moon. I don't know what that is, but they say it's a great chance to reset. Natalie in San Jose.
0: Bob is drinking moon water right now.
2: Not yet, because the full moon didn't peak until 7:30.
0: Oh,
2: so
0: tomorrow.
2: So I'm going to drink it when I get home.
0: Oh, I see. Okay.
1: It was a beautiful moon this morning.
2: Beautiful. I took an amazing video of it last night as it was getting dark. Yes, as it rose. Mm. I'll post it.
0: Okay.
1: I'll never see it.
0: I'll like it.
2: Yeah, you better.
1: You can show it to me when I come visit you in there.
0: You're still visiting them in there?
1: I'm trying to. I miss them, you know?
0: No, that's not what that means. That means you're back on the the grits.
1: I'm visiting.
0: Off. Are you off?
1: Right now.
0: Well, right as now, like as this of today. Second. Oh, so you just restarted quitting today?
1: No. During the week, I am fine.
0: Oh, you didn't have any this week at all?
1: Okay, maybe I had one yesterday.
0: Oh, for God's sake, we can keep up with you.
1: Well, why do you have to try?
0: I'm not, because I care about you.
1: I don't lie to you, but then I also don't want to admit it.
0: This is when we quit stuff. At this age, you quit. Mm. This is when.
1: I feel like I've quit so many times. I'm quitting.
3: Oh, I'll leave her alone.
0: All right.
1: But that's not why I visit them in there, because I'm not going to get back on those vapes, that's for sure. Those things are...
0: Oh, you're back on real cigarettes with flame.
1: Yeah.
0: That's what I'd do.
1: Yeah, they're just murder to get rid of.
0: You can keep your vape. I walk through a cloud of cigarette, good old-fashioned cigarette smoke, and just take it in, though.
1: I do truly hate myself about it.
3: No, stop that.
0: You shouldn't.
1: No, I do.
3: You're a good person.
1: I'm not.
3: Yeah, you are.
1: I'm actually comfortable with not being a good person.
3: Okay. I gotta go grab somebody from the elevator.
0: Sure. We game soon.
1: Bridge the Gap is right after this.
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0: 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It's super exciting in here right now. 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
0: 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You'll see our beautiful listeners who are here playing for their various generations. Welcome back, Eric. I can't hear you. Second week for the Zillennials.
2: Can you hear me now?
0: I can hear you now.
2: All right. Thanks for having me back.
0: Yeah, well, you know, you won your way on here fair and square for sure. Actually, I think you were down like 2-0 at one point last week.
3: It looked like a loss.
0: It did.
3: And then he battled back and took the win.
2: Yep. Way to go, back.
0: Eric. You certainly did. You know, Eric, you also tried to set the world record for pogo sticking, Vinny.
3: Oh, he did?
0: Yes. I didn't know if you guys knew that you had this in common.
2: Yeah, I tried just like Vinny, just to see how many I could do, and 1,000 was kind of pretty high in terms of my count, and I got kind of bored at one point, so I just stopped.
3: It is funny how that is like every parent's dream when you start, because you're like, I'll be outside for a long time bouncing up and down, and the hope is that when you get back into the house that you'll calm the hell down. Never worked for me, but...
0: My kids would just fight over the thing. Oh. I'd be like, oh, great. So now I got to get 2 of these. Wonderful. All right. So every week that you're here, we're going to learn some new little fast fact about you. And you brought a second kind of, it's like a Filipino bun.
2: Steamed cake.
0: Filipino
2: steamed cake. Yeah. Called puto.
0: Puto. Yeah. I had one of those delicious. Dense and kind of like the sort of the flavor of like a pound cake, but with a little bit more of a dumpling thing going on. Yeah, really good.
2: Very good. Try it.
0: All right. Now we're going to turn to the woman who is playing for Gen X this morning, Nicole from Orinda.
4: Hello.
0: Hello, Nicole.
4: Hi.
0: Don't be a soft talker.
4: I'm trying. I'm very, very.
5: You can pull the mic a little closer to your face.
0: Yeah.

0: is that?
1: Beautiful. Awesome.
2: Perfect. You just get right on.
1: You're born for this.
0: No.
2: Yeah, she was, I don't want to say she's freaking out because she isn't, but she's freaking out.
0: I am a little bit just because I'm fangirling so hard with all four of you here. Like, it's just, I'm so happy.
3: It's fun. We're so happy to
0: be here.
2: For sure. Native Californian.
0: Yep.
2: Her basketball record for season rebounds at her high school still stands.
0: Oh, wow. The glory days.
2: Mm.
3: Where'd you go? Days.
0: Justin Siena in Napa, California.
3: Oh, wow. My wife played in high school and also, like, loved it. I don't know if you were a big fan. And
0: I just love sports, yeah. So I love playing basketball.
3: Did you play in college? No?
0: No, I didn't.
3: She started, too, and it got the competition level changes dramatically
0: it's
3: there.
0: Dramatically changed now. Yeah.
2: You also did stand-up for a while.
0: I did. I'm in L.A.
2: Do you have, like, a go-to joke that you're like, oh, this one crushes?
0: Not right now, because I am so stunned. So... How about dead silence? That's great. Yeah. Well,
2: you can fill that with nervous laughter.
3: Was that a thing you did to overcome something, or were you truly trying to make it as a stand-up comedian?
0: I was doing it to try it, just to see how it would go. I went to a lot of open mics.
3: And it was fun?
0: A group of us did it. Yeah, it was a blast. Like, okay. I enjoyed it so much.
2: But you wrote a full set?
0: Yes, had a full set, would work on it, had
3: rad.
0: People
3: doing
0: it for it. Yeah.
2: Mm.
0: Right now, though,
2: it takes balls.
0: Yeah.
2: No, you're fine. No. Everyone, let's take one big collective breath. All right. Because now we're going to play the game. Here is, by the way, you both get tickets for Santana and the Doobie Brothers at Shoreline.
4: Oh, cool.
0: So, wow.
3: That's a big thank you.
2: Yeah, just for playing. So Gen X will ask the Zillennials questions that anyone in Gen X should know the answer to. And if the Zillennial player, that's Eric this week, answers correctly, they get a point. If Eric doesn't get it, then the player from Gen X, that's Nicole, will get a chance to steal, and she should know the answers to Gen X question. So don't shout out answers. Make sure that you're being asked the question at that time. We'll go back and forth asking questions between the generations for 5 rounds. Everybody ready?
4: Yep.
0: Yes.
1: Okay. Oh, yeah.
2: I believe that you are first this week.
1: All right. I'll start us off with an easy one. Oh. So this is something any millennial or Gen Z would know the answer to. We call them Zillennials around here. So first question from Zillennials to Gen X. Whose hips don't lie?
2: Oh.
0: Shakira.
2: Shakira.
1: Correct.
2: Yes. All right. You're right. That was the easy one.
0: Thank you.
1: You're welcome.
2: Let's see if this
1: don't
2: first.
1: Don't expect anymore.
0: I know.
2: Oh, really? It just gets tougher? Eric's pretty smart. Like, he got a couple things last week that I was like, there's no way he gets this. And he got him and came roaring back. I think the final score was like maybe 5 to 2. All right. What was Michael J. Fox's character's first and last name in the movie Back to the Future?
4: That's a pretty good one. I love the Back to the Future series. I love all three of them. I think my favorite is the second one.
1: Oh,
4: but
1: yeah.
4: I'm going to have to say Marty McFly.
2: Marty McFly is the correct answer. And we're tied 1-1.
1: Those movies are amazing.
2: They are amazing. Oh, by the way, that was from listener Tracy. If you want to send in a question. I know it's a really good question. Send it to Sarah and Vinny at odyssey.com. Thank you, Tracy. All right.
1: Next question from the Zillennials to Gen X. Tia and Tamara were twins separated at birth who reunited at a clothing store on what TV show?
0: Oh, I know this because I remember seeing it and had the woman who was in the... Oh God, Nicole, come on. It was...
2: Breathe.
0: Can you repeat the question?
1: Tia and Tamara were twins separated at birth who reunited at a clothing store. On what TV show? If you can think of the theme song, might help
0: you. I'm trying to hum it in my head because I remember it. And the Miss Jackie was in it. And come on. I'm just shout something out. Double Trouble.
1: Oh, that's close, but no. Okay. Well, not even close. But sorry, I was being nice.
0: Thanks.
2: All right, Eric, a chance to steal.
4: I'm racking my brain right now, and it's at the tip of my tongue, something about sisters,
2: something about...
3: No, you don't
2: remember!
3: Now that the
2: pressure's popping, it immediately runs into your head.
1: You're so close, Eric! No hints.
4: And I don't want to say sister act because that's something else, I believe.
1: Correct.
4: I'm going to have to go with twin sisters.
2: Oh, no.
0: I know what it is now.
1: What is it?
0: Is it sister-sister?
1: It's sister-sister.
4: Oh, my
1: sister.
4: Gosh.
2: Oh, my God.
0: It was right there.
2: The score is 1-1.
3: Okay.
2: All right. Here is question 2 from Gen X to Eric, our Zillennial. Before VHS videotape became wildly popular, what smaller videotape format was used in the 1970s?
4: The one that comes to mind, is it called Betamax?
2: It is called Betamax.
0: Oh, dude.
2: That is impressive. Would you have known that?
0: I do know that.
2: Yeah. Damn it.
1: I think those were around like at the very beginning of my life still.
0: You had the rent,
2: really?
0: You had the option to rent either. I remember the
2: like if you had bought a Betamax machine.
0: You could do either. Yeah. Mm.
2: All right. Question 2.
1: Nicole, next question. Mm-hmm. Oh, I'm really excited for this question. Oh,
0: I'm excited for you.
1: It's a really good throwback. In 2017, millions of people played live trivia on their phones every day at noon and 6 p.m. Hosted by the Quiz Daddy. This game was called Blank Trivia.
2: That was fun.
0: What was I doing?
1: It was. It was such a moment in time.
3: I've never heard of this.
1: No, you had to have. It was huge.
0: Blank Trivia.
2: I think I found out about it from my kids.
0: They asked the questions at noon and 6
1: p.m. Yeah, it happened twice a day. You had to join live to play.
0: It was called Blank Trivia.
1: Mm-hmm.
0: I'm thinking, and I'm going to go with Spot Trivia.
1: No, not Spot.
4: Can you repeat the whole question again?
1: I would love to. In 2017, millions of people played live trivia on their phones every day at noon and 6 p.m. Hosted by the Quiz Daddy, this game was called Blank Trivia.
2: Do you remember? Did you play it?
4: I didn't play it. I never played it live, but I remember it.
3: I never heard of this, and I love trivia, yeah. And I've never played it either.
2: It was great. It was like there would be millions of people logged onto it.
1: And it was really hard. And you had
2: really
1: to get every
2: hard.
1: Question right.
2: So if you got one wrong, you were out of it. But it would show you how many people had gotten eliminated. So as each, like, I think I made it to like the fourth question one
1: and
2: time.
1: And if you, because if you got all 5 correct, you won some money. You split
2: yes.
1: the prize money with all the other people who got them all correct. It was fun.
2: It was.
3: Eric?
4: Yeah, I really can't think of the name. So I'm just going to go... America's Trivia.
1: Mm. It was called HQ Trivia.
2: That's right, HQ.
0: We've never gotten that one.
3: Never did. Yeah.
2: All right, well, the score is right now, the Zillennials have 2, Gen X has 1. Uh-oh. This is a question for Eric from Gen X. What 80s band had a hit with the song, Do You Really Want to Hurt Me?
1: He's singing it in his head.
2: I want the band name.
4: Oh, man. I'm not going to come up with this one. Let's see. Duran Duran.
2: No, but solid guess. It's of an era.
0: I'm so proud of myself. It's Culture Club.
2: It is Culture Club.
3: Culture Club.
2: Culture Club is the answer. We're tied 2-2.
1: Oh, baby. It's a nail biter today.
2: I know. And I would not have accepted Boy George. I was looking for the band. Mm. All right.
1: You're such a tough cookie.
2: I am so tough. I'm so mean.
1: All right. Next question for Nicole from the Zillennials. Mm-hmm. Jeffree Star and James Charles made millions in what niche of YouTube?
0: In what niche? Jeffree Star, that would be the cosmetic industry, right?
1: Yes. Can you tell me what the YouTube niche is called?
2: Oh.
0: Oh,
2: is that what the name, that's what the question is?
1: That's tough. I mean, yeah. I might still give it to her.
0: I don't
1: but...
0: think cosmetic core is what they call it on YouTube. Beauty core?
1: Beauty YouTube.
0: Okay. Oh.
1: So very close. I'll give it to her.
2: Okay.
1: She got the industry correct.
2: Yeah. I mean, Jesus. That would have been tough.
4: I would have said Get Ready With Me, but is that different?
0: That's TikTok, I think, isn't it?
2: Is it or is it? I think it's
0: Get Ready With Me.
2: I think there's a few Get Ready With Me's.
0: Let's have a discussion about it.
1: There's a lot of makeup in Get Ready With Me's
2: there
1: for
2: is.
1: Sure.
2: There is.
1: You're up.
2: Oh, it's me. No. I'm losing track. The score is 3-2.
1: Because you're nervous.
2: I'm not.
3: Wait, who's winning?
2: We are. Oh. Gen X is up by 1 point.
3: Okay.
2: Eric.
4: Got it.
2: What? He's so smart. Uh-oh. It's hard.
3: Well,
2: what 80s Soviet leader was often recognized by the large birthmark on his face?
4: 80s Soviet leader. I'm going to go with Joseph Stalin.
2: That is incorrect.
4: Oh.
2: Incorrect.
0: Gorbachev?
3: It is Gorbachev. Didn't they call that a port wine stain?
2: They did.
0: I think so.
1: Susan's got one of those. A huge one on his arm.
2: I've seen it.
1: It's so cool.
2: Yeah. It is. It makes you unique.
1: Mm-hmm.
2: All right. You're up. 4-2, by the way, kids. 4-2. Gen X in the lead.
1: You know, earlier today, we were talking about the best animated movies of the 90s.
2: We were.
1: Toy Story was the number one on this list. In Toy Story, Andy's troubled next-door neighbor is named...
2: Oh.
0: Oh, the bully kid.
2: Yeah.
0: Hold on. I'm sorry. My brain is just...
2: Don't hurry her along. How dare you?
0: Also, I just meant... Say, I did not have coffee this morning, so I'm really...
3: Why not?
2: She's afraid she'd go crazy.
0: That's correct.
1: I just hear excuses, she seems wound up not right answers.
0: Now. I think I'm going to go with... Was his name Billy?
1: No, it was not Billy.
0: Darn it.
1: Solid guess, though. That is a bully name for sure.
2: Billy the Bully.
1: Andy's troubled neighbor in Toy Story was named...
4: So last time I was on the show, my friends roasted me for not getting the other Disney question right. So I hope I get this one right. It was the Nemo question, the Finding Nemo question.
2: Oh, yeah, right.
4: Is it Sid?
1: It is Sid!
2: Oh, yeah! That's a hard question, though, you know? I can see why you wouldn't get that.
0: Every millennial would know it.
2: Well, clearly.
0: Well, obviously, yes.
2: All right, here we go. This is a question any Gen Xer should know. And
3: 4-3.
2: Oh, 4-3.
1: So is this the last question,
2: this
1: right?
2: This is the last question. Gen X in the lead by one, so you can tie it up here, and then we'll go to a tiebreaker. Eric. Suzanne Summers from Three's Company was also known for selling what exercise equipment? He's nodding. He's looking up into the air, looking
4: Suzanne
2: for the answer
4: Summers.
2: Up there.
4: I'm trying to think of the name of it, but I feel like it was a device that you put between your thighs and you squeeze it back and forth or, you know, in and out.
2: I feel like I'm going to need the name of it. What do you think? Is that enough?
4: Something about
2: that I did not. Here's how I asked the question.
3: Need the name.
2: Yeah, I think so. I need the name of it. Suzanne Summers from Three's Company was also known for selling what exercise equipment?
1: If it were me, I'd give him that. Yeah. But I'm generous.
2: I don't think he gets it. There's a name, there's so a specific
1: he
2: name,
1: really
2: and
1: just
2: it was
1: described
2: on
1: the whole device.
5: It had a very
2: it had a it had a very specific name.
1: Fine.
2: Are you done with your guessing?
4: I'm going to have to go with thigh burner.
1: Oh, that's so close.
2: Close.
0: Eric is a master of the millennial, but it's called thigh master.
2: It is no! thigh master. I actually thought you might pull it as a guess.
4: Now I remember it.
0: Yeah.
2: Of course you remember it now. Thing's over by a score of 5-3.
3: Oh, there's no comeback.
0: Wait, that's it?
2: That's it.
3: It's a win.
2: That was the win for Gen X, everybody.
3: All right, Nicole.
2: Nicole, congratulations. We'll see you back here next week. You can have your coffee. You'll be over all the nerves.
0: It'll be together. Yes.
2: Oh,
4: sorry.
2: Fantastic.
4: Congratulations.
2: Eric, thank you so much. You were a delight to have. And the home baking thing is, I'm not trying to put any pressure on you or anything, but.
0: He did it amazing.
2: I know. Like, last week you did this almond roca that was just sick. You're very talented and very smart. You should be very proud of yourself.
4: Thank you. Thank you. I appreciate it. I'm glad to be here.
2: Now you can tell your friends, listen, I did get the Toy Story question.
4: There we go.
1: So. I don't know. That was kind of, he had it.
4: Thanks, Bob.
5: Nicole, you got a text from Ray in Napa. Go Braves.
0: Go Braves. That's Justin Santa's mascot. Yes.
2: Okay.
3: Oh, the school you played for.
0: Yeah, the school. Pulling way back.
1: Yeah. Do you still have all your trophies somewhere?
0: I do not have the trophies.
2: Oh, you don't have the trophy room somewhere?
0: No, I do not have a trophy room.
2: Well, there's more to find out about. I have a bunch of very interesting facts, and we'll find out more next week. when you come back to defend your title.
0: Sounds great.
2: Thanks again, Eric. Thank you guys both so much. I know it's a big effort to get in here. Thank you for playing Bridge the Gap.
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0: Sometimes it feels like the news is full of things that have never happened before. 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

0: Alice 97.3, Sarah and Benny, Alice's morning show. It's hump day. We are live on YouTube right now, but if you missed any of the live drama on Bridge the Gap and you've written us mean texts about it, you can go back and watch it over and over again. You go to YouTube.
1: Are there mean texts?
0: They're saying we mishandled the Thighmaster question, which I actually feel like we didn't.
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0: Okay, back to this thing that I was just saying. 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
3: No, not having to wear thigh-high boots in a gallery window in downtown San Francisco has made this all gaming.
0: Yeah.
3: So much more fun
0: and
3: easy.
0: It's just relaxed.
3: There's nothing.
0: Win, lose. I just want to play.
3: I don't have to do anything horrible. Mm. Therefore, that was one of the early bets.
0: Mm. And I just want to play the game.
3: Yuzette just happened to have some thigh-high boots that fit me.
0: And a giant bra.
3: Yeah.
4: How long did you have to be in the window?
3: I don't know. It was a couple
0: Quite
3: hours.
0: A while.
3: But it was really not. It was the beginning. It got way worse.
0: Yeah, I think that was the first bet payoff. Yeah. And back then, Vinny had this big pompadour. It was crazy. So it was just
3: It wasn't that crazy. It was like, it got crazy.
0: That wasn't a crazy bet payoff at all. That was just, I think you had to do, we went over right after the show and you had to stay there till like 3 p.m.
3: Yeah, it's just sitting in the window.
0: Posing in the window in his thigh-high boots. What was
3: it? It was a bra with some oranges in it.
0: It was the alligator.
3: No.
0: Wasn't?
3: Nope.
0: What was it then?
3: That was later. That was at the lunch
0: thing.
3: That
0: was when you were waiting on the table.
3: I just served food to people in
0: an alligator
3: thong. Speedo.
0: Yeah, it was
3: good. And I put that on up front so that you wouldn't actually see the shape of my ween.
0: Mm-hmm.
3: While trying to eat.
0: What did you wear in the window with the thigh highs? A little skirt or something?
3: I'm sure somewhere I've got a picture, so I'll have to look that up. That was truly the beginning of our show.
0: Mm-hmm.
3: This Alice Report is brought to you by Bad Advice. Your problems are solutions. Email badadvice973@gmail.com and tune in on Friday at 7 a.m. to see how right things can go.
0: Yeah, I don't like the wording on some of these things.
3: He's just really sabotaging me the whole way through. I got to fix it on the fly. And how great things can go after your friends fix all your problems.
0: We will fix your problems.
3: Still overcast in downtown San Francisco, but we're in a heat wave and it's going to get hotter as we head into the weekend.
0: Oh,
3: so just, you know,
0: yay.
3: Be glad for the overcast conditions because it's going to get hot. In here.
0: Yay. Yeah.
1: It's getting hot in here. I'm in such a singy mood today.
3: I like it. I'm a fan. And by the way, I also am a fan of the listeners that came in. They're so nice.
0: I know.
3: It's really nice to have people coming back in again, isn't it?
0: It's incredibly fun to meet people who... otherwise, they're just in there. Like, I always think to myself, like, are we the nicest listeners? Mm-hmm. Every time I meet one, I'm like, oh, yet another nice person.
3: Yeah, it is really great. Yeah. So thanks for coming in. Thanks for the donuts and the oranges. And the time
0: and the little,
3: that it took to get in here and do this.
0: I can't remember what he called them. These little Filipino steam buns that he did. Oh, so good.
1: Yeah, they got great texture.
3: Oh, you each had one.
0: Yes, we did.
3: All right.
0: You're good.
3: I also watched you hammer a couple donuts too.
0: Yeah. Well, one and a half donuts.
3: Oh, sorry.
0: I split the second one with Maddie.
3: Maddie, did you go for it? Oh, you split one?
4: Well, the crueler. Yeah,
3: He stood over the donuts and I'm like, just go ahead, dude. You're obviously going to cave. Like, what are you fighting for? And
4: So I won't eat lunch today. That's my meal for the...
3: No.
4: No, that is what I do when I have donuts here. I just eat a couple pieces of meat for lunch. I've been losing weight, man. I'm sticking on it.
3: You've lost some weight?
4: 20 pounds since I started.
3: 20 pounds? That's great.
4: Yeah.
3: Good for you.
0: That's great.
3: Yeah, I also finally, I get to go see my doctor tomorrow. I went to the dentist yesterday.
0: Fun.
3: And I get to go to the doctor tomorrow and go, look. And she's going to, I know what she's going to say. It's not good enough. Oh. And I'm going to say, listen, I flaked the whole year. And since I saw you and only buckled down the last 3 months, I can do this.
4: But you've really buckled down.
3: I have buckled down. I'm not touching anything.
0: The willpower is real.
4: Anything.
0: I know.
1: What I don't understand is like, you're never going to have sugar for the rest of your life?
3: No, but I am going, at some point I will allow myself to partake on a weekend like a normal person would say, I'll have dessert today. I was overdoing it. It was my own fault. And as the pounds were piling on, I was like, listen, I am so busy and I am doing all the stuff for all the people. I feel like I deserve this. And it's the thing we all do. Or something happens in your week.

0: week and you're like, well, there goes that week. I got a cave. Like, it's just ridiculous, the things that you will tell yourself.
1: I feel you.
0: Oh, a window got broken on my car.
1: I gotta go get a donut.
0: I've just lost my whole resolve for everything entirely. Yeah. Like, what is that?
2: It's food noise. Would you say that food noise feels similar to like the craving for nicotine?
1: Yes. Yep.
0: Okay. Yeah.
2: Interesting.
1: I tried to, for a while, I was trying to, you know, tell myself about food that when I'm hungry, it's because my body's eating itself. Like, and like try to enjoy the feeling of being hungry.
0: Oh.
1: It's just really hard to enjoy it.
0: Mm, well.
2: It makes me feel like I'm going to die.
1: Amy Schumer does this funny bit about...
3: Extreme.
2: Yeah. Well, you get mad
1: and you start to actually get anxious about like, well, I've got to eat something. Amy Schumer does this thing where she's like, you know how people say when they're hungry, and I just never let it get to that hungry.
0: Good one.
1: But she's got this whole like rant and I'm looking at her going, yes, exactly.
2: Well, she's skinny now.
1: Yeah, she is.
2: And divorced. Yeah. So. Pros and cons.
1: Was she on, does anyone know what the flavor of the drug was? Did she do Mounjaro or was she on Ozempic?
0: No.
2: Can't say.
3: Yeah. No, they just said GLP-1. They always say Ozempic, but you know.
1: It could be any other Kleenex.
2: Exactly. Yes.
3: Yeah. Mm-hmm.
0: It's just the generic term now. Anyway, it's funny. Everybody who's ever had to quit something knows that feeling when something, anything goes sideways in your week. You're like, well. I can't stick to that now.
1: Yeah.
2: Diet starts tomorrow.
1: Yeah. John left. I got home. I'm like, I'm going to walk over to the Civvy.
0: Oh, and buy cigs? Mm. Yeah, well.
1: Loser.
0: At least you got real ones. Mm. I'm not playing games with e-cigarette.
1: Well, the thing about those is they're less of an event. You just always have it on you. You hit it wherever you are. It just becomes this thing. You don't even realize you're sitting there, you know, sucking on the thing.
0: Coffee.
1: Yeah.
0: This is my first story.
1: Oh, I love coffee.
2: That's a great addiction. I'm not mad about that.
0: Yeah, I'm happy with mine as well. I've been farming that for many years and have no intention of stopping. Now, if my doctor pulls that on me, I'm going to be furious.
1: Yeah.
2: No, remember, it's good for your liver. We just learned.
0: Yeah, no, there's reasons.
1: Probably why your liver's so strong.
0: But I'm just saying, if she pulls that, I'm quitting her and finding a new doctor. Mm.
1: John had to quit coffee because of his tachycardia.
0: Oh, but he's got a heart thing.
1: He does. That's the whole thing. Right. And he hates when it's racing around. He can feel it banging around in there. He's like, I just can't do it. I can't do the coffee.
3: Mm.
0: The new drink of summer is coffee slushies. It's like an iced coffee, but you have to prep it. So you make coffee as usual. Then you wait for it to cool. You could also use cold brew. Homemade or from the store, but then you pour the coffee into a Ziploc bag, seal it, and toss it in the freezer. They say you can prep multiple slushies at once with a full pot of coffee, but you separate the Ziploc bags for each one. You freeze it. Then you take them out and start whacking them with something from the, you know.
1: Sure, rolling pin or whatever.
0: Whatever. Yes, rolling pin.
1: Would work.
0: Or one of those meat tenderizer hammers.
1: Well, that's going to break through the plastic.
0: Oh, good point.
1: Won't it?
0: Probably.
1: Maybe use the side of it.
0: I would never do this. And I make my own coffee, but the idea that I would be that, like, food prep for coffee? Anyway, you put it in the bags. After it's cooled, you put it in the freezer. It freezes up. Then, after you smash the coffee into chunks, you pour milk over it, and you've got a coffee slushy. They say this is something you can do at home. Meanwhile, you can get an iced coffee at the Starbucks on your walk to work and you're done. Mm,
1: I'd like to say thank you, TikTok, for all these wonderful ideas.
3: Well, I think it's useful. I make a pot of coffee on the weekend and I don't always drink my full pot of coffee because it's just me and I end up with extra coffee. Now I'm thinking, pour it in a bag, stick it in the freezer. And then when it's hot outside, I'll grab them out and have a little slushy.
0: Way less wasteful than pouring it down the sink.
3: Yeah, that's good.
0: That's good. I like it.
1: I don't know. Coffee's like rice to me. I'm like, just make two cups. Well, we probably only need one cup. I'm like, yeah, but it's rice though. You know, it's okay. It's all right to throw it away if you don't use it. You know, If I want an iced coffee later, I want the full, just make me the full pot of coffee.
0: Did you know that minivans are cool?
1: I did know that.
0: Oh, you did?
1: Mm-hmm. But not everyone knows that. Until you have one, you like, oh, those are the least cool thing ever.
0: I've always liked them.
1: Have you?
0: Well, yeah, they seem really like you've got room.
1: Useful.
0: They seem convenient. I don't have a problem with it. When I discussed wanting one, the missus said, I wouldn't be caught dead in that thing. Mm. That's the last thing I want to drive ever in the history of driving.
1: She looks a big badass truck kind of
0: SUV.
1: She
0: just doesn't want to be seen as a minivan mom or something. And I was like, okay, fine. Well, I want one and I'm going to drive it.
1: I had a kid and I immediately was like, where's our minivan? Let's get one of those.
0: I love that the doors slide open so that you're not banging other cars while trying to get the kid out of the car. I love that, you know, the back end opens up. I put three boards in there. No problem.
1: Yeah. No, it's good. I like a minivan.
0: I got my wetsuit. I got a little bucket that I throw my wetsuits in, but I've got my gear in there.
1: And so
0: story is young people, the millennials, are into minivans. They like them. Sales are up 20-something%. So the young people having kids now are saying, this is not a bad thing. It's a good thing.
1: Mm-hmm. What do you think about minivans?
2: I love minivans, and I bet there's a big nostalgia component to this with the millennials.
1: Because they all grew up in a minivan.
2: Like the Ford Windstar, the cherry red Ford Windstar my parents got when I was like in a stroller. We have a picture of our whole family before it broke up, the day that they bought it.
0: Oh, Bobby, you just hurt my heart.
2: It's just a joke. And I just had such great memories, like road tripping in that, driving to, you know, like play rehearsal or whatever it was for years. And then eventually my parents got a new car and then it became my brother's car as a teenager. And
1: all the kids can load in.
2: Yes. And we took the seats out. And one time he and his friend drove me and like 10 of my friends just sitting in the back of it. It's one of my favorite memories from that time. And
1: yeah, I love the minivan. I'm with you.
2: It's so practical. I couldn't believe when they went out of style, but I worked in the car industry and it was, oh, they're so ugly. SUVs. Blah, blah, blah,
0: blah. Yeah, Ford stopped making that car because I've been repping Ford and I have the Mach-E, but I also would have traded in my Toyota for a Ford if they had them.
1: You have a Sienna?
0: I have the Sienna.
1: Yeah, that's what I got too. I love it.
0: They're calling it the crown jewel. It's so popular, they only spend about 18 days on a dealer lot before they're gone.
1: The Toyota Sienna.
2: Wow, that's really quick.
0: Parents are saying sliding doors make loading the kids simpler, plus they're $4,000 cheaper than the comparable three-row SUVs, which is exactly what my wife wanted.
2: And I'm sure that you can actually fit way more stuff in a minivan just because of the
1: shape of it.
2: SUVs are that poorly shaped for storage.
1: Yes.
0: Minivans.
2: Wow, minivans. I love this.
1: The minivan.
0: I love mine.
1: Mm-hmm.
0: I love it. I drive it all the time.
1: Well, you said that. Like, of all the cars, that's the one you want.
0: And my Mach-E is fast. It's good looking. It's electric. It does all this stuff. But
1: if you get a little ding on it, Vinny, you're going to be so sad.
0: But that's part of it, is I'm tripping because I'm still making payments on it. But also, it's just, if you told me which one you want, I'd be like, I like being able to put, I can put a 9-foot surfboard in the minivan or and kids and other stuff.
1: And all the other junk everyone's going to need, right?
0: And I also, you know, there's no worries. It's covered in sand and filth and muck, and I don't even have to think about it.
1: A little ding ain't going to be a problem.
0: Dog jumps in. I'm like, all right, fine.
1: You can go. I keep thinking about that your dog jumps on everybody.
0: Yeah, my dog is not scared of going
1: over your house now.
0: No. The dog won't hurt you, and the dog is friendly. And the dog likes you.
1: Yeah.
0: She's just not well trained.
1: Mm.
0: And the worst part is, and this is the part that every person in the world will relate to, the dog can jump in the air and do a full spin. So the dog will, you get a biscuit and you go, all right, like this, the dog will go, whoop, boom. And you go, holy crap, that dog can do 360s.
1: Two.
0: It's crazy. But then, you know, someone comes over and you're like, don't jump on this person when I open the door. And the door opens and the dog jumps on the person. And you're like, God.
1: Can you put the dog in another room?
0: Yeah, well, that's what you have to do. Yeah. But that's what I'm saying, is the dog learned how to do this stupid spin but doesn't want to do the one thing we don't want it to do.
1: Maybe you
0: don't
1: should
0: jump
1: oh,
0: on.
1: Yeah.

0: I'll people. Twist it up. I was twisted.
1: Maybe you should do a treat if the dog doesn't jump on the person when they come to the door. Food is, I mean, you want a motivated dog.
0: Or just don't have people over. I mean, that's what that comes down to, right? Dog people. All the dog people whose dogs jump on people, you just start going, you know what we need? Less people coming by.
1: Well, mission accomplished.
0: What are you going
2: to
0: do?
2: I don't have that problem.
1: Train your dog.
0: Oh, he doesn't jump on people?
2: I don't have people coming over and he doesn't jump on people. So.
0: Oh, that's good.
1: Oh, one is the loneliest.
3: I don't know. I've heard there's been drama with Fred at the dog park. So
1: yeah, that
2: everybody in the building knows any drama that's happened with Fred at the dog park. He's had a couple dogs that have set him off and he bit him.
1: Oh, he bit
3: don't
1: some other
3: bit,
1: dogs.
3: Say,
0: Fred
3: say
0: bit snipped. Somebody?
2: A dog. He would never bite any person. In fact,
0: I've never even known any lab to bite anything.
2: No, he gets very aggressively playful sometimes, and it's not. And it,
1: so
2: sometimes.
1: Are you not welcome at the dog park?
2: No. There's certain dogs. I don't take him in when the dogs are there.
0: Yeah, there
2: like,
0: you go.
2: I know there's certain dogs that he gets side-eyed about.
0: You got to be the boss about that.
2: Yeah.
3: Yeah, be there was overly cautious.
0: In San Mateo, when I lived there, you remember when I lived there, you came by one time.
1: A couple times.
0: Yeah. There's a park that I used to walk my dog in, and this lady had this chihuahua, this little, and I swear to God, my Willa, she's a lab.
1: Yeah, big what, yellow lab?
0: Yeah, like, yeah. She'd be standing there, and this dog could be running, and I'd be like, oh, man, not this dog again. The thing would just, bite the side of her neck, and she'd just stand there frozen. Like, you going to protect me? You going to help me out here? What am I going to do? The dog, she would not fight back for anything. She'd just sit there and take it. And I'd be like,
1: did the dog draw blood?
0: No, but I would always have to yell at the lady whose dog, and she'd always laugh. Like, oh, isn't that funny? No.
2: Oh, I hate when those people are in the dog.
0: They think it's cute. And like, isn't that funny? My little dog, but your big dog. I'm like, no, it's not funny.
1: My dog's terrified.
0: Yeah.
2: And we always have people that bring toys into the dog park. Like, it's a small dog park, and you bring a ball in. All the dogs want the ball, and then it ends up being a whole thing, too. So
1: yes.
2: Don't do that, people.
1: No toys in the dog park.
2: Yeah.
0: How about a fast fact?
1: I like fast facts.
0: Fast facts. The largest snowflake ever recorded in 1887 in Montana, it was reportedly 15 inches in diameter and 8 inches thick. The largest snowflake ever recorded.
1: I don't think that qualifies as a flake anymore.
0: What are you talking about? It's 15 inches in diameter and 8 inches thick.
1: Isn't a flake just like
0: a masterpiece?
1: A single little crystal? Like, that feels like there was... That's just a chunk of ice. Like,
0: most
1: what is
0: pencils
1: that?
0: Today sold in America have eraser tips.
1: Yes.
0: While those sold in Europe do not.
1: Why?
0: British consumers typically buy erasers separately, and they refer to these standalone erasers as rubbers.
1: Oh.
3: You know, a lot of the erasers on pencils suck.
1: Absolutely suck. Yeah. I have a big box of, like, I would, for my kids to do their homework with and stuff. You get the pencils, but they have the eraser. But then immediately the eraser starts to go away.
0: You go get one of the architecture ones that they use.
1: Oh, yes.
0: Those are killer.
1: The twist out one,
0: they'll
1: disappear. Mechanical pencil. Love those.
0: Poof.
3: I like the cap ones. Look like a little party hat.
1: Yeah, like a little party hat. I stick one of the, I have a little box of those.
3: And then you can chew on it.
1: Oh, I don't chew on pens.
3: I was a kid.
0: All right.
2: I chew on pens.
1: He still chews on pens.
2: Yeah, I chew on pens all the time.
1: I remember being in Maddie's office. You're not that bad about it anymore. I don't really see you doing it. But back in the day, he would have the cup of pens that everybody has on the desk. And his were just like dripping with spit and all like.
0: Christina takes a pen, like a new pen,
1: yep.
0: And breaks this thing off immediately.
1: Why?
0: I have no idea why. Why do people do things?
2: I do it too. You can see I did it to the Sharpie.
0: Yeah. Why?
2: I don't know, and I don't do it all the time, but it's just sometimes you just got to do it.
0: She just breaks them right off.
2: It's an impulse thing. It's like an OCD thing. It's just like,
1: you just got to do it. She just needs a different kind of pen?
0: No, she just breaks them off of all the pens. Mm. So I think what you're saying is like this didn't snap off. I think she just worries it off.
2: Yeah.
0: Like,
2: yeah.
1: So she just sits there bending it.
2: And it's satisfying. It's very satisfying.
0: All right.
1: Mm.
2: Yeah.
0: A glass ball will bounce higher than a rubber ball of the same size if it doesn't break. That's because a rubber ball loses energy when it compresses before returning to its original shape. Glass is rigid, so it retains the energy of the impact.
3: But what's it going to bounce off of?
0: The ground.
1: I see what you're saying. That would be if it came apart. But if it somehow didn't come apart and ricocheted. So are you saying that a metal ball would do the same thing?
0: A glass ball will bounce higher than a rubber ball of the same size if it doesn't break. That's because the rubber ball
1: hard to imagine this.
0: Loses energy when it can pry. Okay.
3: Like what,
1: it's
3: on dirt?
1: It's physics.
0: 800-400-3697 is our text number, and Maddie's on the show.
2: 707, good question, and I'm going to do some business here. How do we enter to play Bridge the Gap? Here's what you do. Email me. Tell me something about yourself. It's sarahandvinny@audacy.com. That's A-U-D-A-C-Y. Make your pitch on why you should be on Bridge the Gap. I will say this.
1: We need a phone number.
2: And I'm running low on Zillennials. Oh. So if you're a Zillennial listening, get me an email in.
0: Can I give you a little bit of advice as well? And this is the general public. I didn't know this. So I'm married to a lady who's 8 years younger than me, but we're still both Gen X.
1: Yeah.
0: You got to look it up and see where you fit into the category, because I would never have guessed that she was Gen X, but she is.
2: And I've had some Gen X folks try to be in the Zillennials, and I'm like, no, you're too old. You know, you can do Gen X. But
0: right.
1: If you're born 64 to 80, you're Gen X.
0: Yes. So that was it. She's born 78. And I was like, oh.
1: 80 to 95 is a millennial.
2: Mm-hmm.
1: Right? And 95 to 2010 is Z.
0: There you go.
1: Do I have that right?
3: Yeah.
1: Right.
2: Yeah, basically.
1: So if you're, I would say we would take some boomers too. Like
3: for sure.
1: Yeah,
3: the boomer. Whole concept is to bridge the gap. So as long as the two people playing have, 15 years at least between them.
0: Between them, yeah.
1: Right.
3: I'd be happy.
2: Yes. So do that. And also, while we're talking, when you text in, leave me your name and where you're texting from.
1: Yeah.
2: Always nice to shout people out instead of just going 650-925, all that.
0: Hello, Gilroy.
1: Just say you're from San Leandro.
2: Yeah.
0: Hello, San Leandro.
1: Hey, Petaluma.
0: Okay, I should just stop yelling out city names, but
2: those are great cities you're
1: those
2: yelling
1: are
2: out.
1: Of course
2: some
1: are.
2: Of our
0: hello,
2: best
0: you
2: listeners.
0: San Jose. I take it back. Hello, Petaluma. Mm.
3: Chicago.
0: No, not
2: no.
0: that.
2: No.
1: Santa Rosa.
3: Oh, yeah. Napa.
2: Oaktown.
0: What's coming up in the trash, Sarah?
1: Noah Kahn tickets, and Danae from our promotions department is going to come in and talk about the SF Marathon.
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0: saying? What's going on here? Genuine.
1: Oh.
0: My pony. What's his saddle? Like, what's he talking about? What's going on here?
1: You went to horse college. Why are you having so much trouble with this? He likes ponies.
0: Oh, okay. Well, if it's really just about horses, then I'm totally fine with it.
1: Right.
0: Feels like there's like a hidden message in there or something. It's Alice 97.3, Sarah and Vinny, Alice's morning show, and it's time for a giveaway. Danae tells me this is my last chance to get to do this. It's crazy. Tickets for sold out Noah Kahan. 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
1: Can you get the stadium applause ready? 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
0: Stadium applause?
1: Stadium applause
0: like,
1: level.
0: Oh, my God, this place is going crazy. And yeah, it's a huge place. All right. Busy is this hour's code word. 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Go there, enter it in, and you're in the running for a pair of sold out tickets to Noah Kahan on August 21st at Oracle Park.
1: No, not yet.
0: Oh.
1: For Danae.
0: Oh, right. Oh, crazy. I thought you were, because you were saying Noah Kahan.
1: No, like, I don't understand. I understand, but I was actually thinking we need to applaud Danae as she makes
0: Well, don't tell her. Just let it be a surprise
1: yet,
0: like when she comes
1: about
0: in.
1: To, right.
0: Exactly. This hour's code word is busy. Take it to RadioAlice.com. Enter it in. And today at 12:05, Mason's got another one for you. And it's Jane with one more chance. Your last chance today to win. This hour's code word is busy. Courtesy of Live Nation. And now, ladies and gentlemen, bring her in. Here she is, the one and only star of the show, queen of all the promotions of all the world and all the stations in the building. It's Danae.
2: Yay. Thank you. Oh, my gosh. Wow. Thank you. Thank you. Thank you.
0: Y'all
2: are the best. Too much.
0: Never
1: enough. So, Danae repped Alice when she ran the San Francisco Marathon, and I

0: I followed your journey along the way, but is this your first marathon, right?
1: This was my first marathon ever. I'm an active runner, been pretty like a tough guy, you know, but like first marathon ever, and it was crazy. It's crazy.
2: That's the furthest you've ever run in any one sitting.
1: Yep. Go ahead.
2: No, I was going to say, how was it at the end there?
1: At the end, it was pretty tough. I was starting to get pretty delirious at like 23 and 24, just because that was the furthest I'd ever gone. In my training, I only hit 22, and then I started to taper back. So it was unknown territory. Oh. And so I was struggling.
2: Do you get that runner's high though? Like if you go off for just and you run like 5 miles or whatever, are you just like yeah
1: for sure high. Absolutely. I do enjoy running. I feel very lucky that I am able-bodied enough to do so I do feel that. And I like after the marathon I was like, I get now why people say it's so addicting, because I was just elated. I was on cloud nine. I was just like so stoked.
0: But the next day you said you were laid out flat.
1: I was so stoked but completely horizontal. Like there was no standing. There was no movement. Vincent, my partner, like got me everything that I needed because he was just an angel. So,
2: was it soreness or just sheer exhaustion?
1: Soreness. So mostly in my hips. So I just needed to stretch a little bit more there. But it was like my legs just like were
2: jelly.
0: So in your training plan from 22 to 26, was that just written, was grit?
1: Yeah.
0: And determination pretty just much written there? Like
1: find your why.
0: What?
1: Find your why are you doing this?
0: What the?
1: Which, you know, y'all were really the why. Like I wanted to represent the station. I really wanted to bring awareness to the SF Marin Food Bank, you know, and I think what is really cool is that we were able to actually raise almost $3,000.
3: Oh, you crushed your goal.
1: And we were we were the sixth top fundraiser of the whole San Francisco Marathon was ours.
0: Yeah.
1: So I feel really proud of us and
3: that's
1: of that.
3: Incredible.
1: So,
4: thank you, listeners.
1: Yeah. Thank you, listeners. Thank you, everyone.
2: That's great.
1: Yeah, y'all did that.
2: Yeah, that's super exciting. So now once you're done with like your first marathon, are you thinking to yourself, well, there's more of those in my future? Would you ever do like an Ironman?
1: I would love to do an Ironman.
3: Oh, God.
1: Yes, I'm insane. I auditioned for Survivor. You know what I mean? Like I would love to do an Ironman. That's not on my radar quite yet, though.
2: You ever do like one of those Tough Mudders or the?
1: No, not yet.
3: I did a Tough Mudder once.
2: Oh, you did?
3: It's so fun.
2: Is it fun or is it awful?
3: No, it's really
2: kind of
3: fun.
2: Awful.
3: Because that's the fun thing for me about running, I've never even considered running a marathon or even a half marathon because it's just so, you know, one thing you're doing the whole time. And a Tough Mudder is like 10 miles, but it's split up with a bunch of obstacles. So it's in fun challenges and lots of teamwork.
2: And electrocution, you know.
3: Yeah, it's fun and it's exhilarating.
4: People get very injured doing this.
2: Very.
4: So, yeah.
3: Oh, whatever. Propaganda.
2: Not the young people.
1: She's fine.
2: I know. She turned out okay. Yeah, that's so we're talking with Danae, who is our promotions director, and not just for Alice, but for the cluster of Odyssey stations that are all here. She's one of the busiest people to find time to do this. Like, how long did you have a trainer, and how long does it take to get to the point where you're like, I'm going to run a marathon?
1: So I didn't have a trainer, but I did have an app. It was the Runna app, which was super helpful. So it kept me locked in. Runna, like R-U-N-N-A.
2: Okay.
1: And so it just like mapped out my days, how many miles I should run each of those days to prepare me for this. I put in the app, this is my goal to run the San Francisco Marathon on the 26th. And so they just mapped it out for me. So
2: they
1: used that. They back time
2: it and figure the whole thing out. How many days before do you not run?
1: I ran the week before, but only like a couple miles and slow jog just to like keep some like, you know, I just wanted to stay a little loose and but nothing crazy at all. Yeah.
0: I don't know the exact difficulty level of each marathon, but I know because I'm married to one that there are easier ones and there are more difficult ones. I gotta believe San Francisco's on the harder list.
1: That is what I hear. This is my first one, so I don't have anything to compare it to, but I have heard that. I do believe that.
2: Isn't there something called Heartbreak Hill in the middle of the thing?
1: Oh my God. You guys. Oh. Mile 11, right after you go under the Golden Gate Bridge and you have to go up, like back up to get over and back, is just like the saxophones are getting louder. Like it's just so insane. You're just crawling up the hill. I got really lucky because a pacer like ran right by me as soon as I started going up the hill. So I just said, I'm following that guy. And I just followed locked along in with him. And just so I was able to kind of like mob up that hill pretty
0: there
1: quick.
0: There are marathons that people run to qualify for other marathons. So for example, if you want to run Boston, you got to get a certain time. And all the marathoners know the ones where you can get the best times. Like I've
2: the flat
0: heard
2: ones.
0: Sacramento is a really good, like you'll get a fast run there.
1: Mm-hmm. Yeah, but I've heard about that.
0: And you won't hit the heartbreak hill.
1: It was a
0: and more.
3: What was it like going across the bridge?
1: Oh my gosh. It was my very first time ever going across the bridge. And I've lived in the city for 20 years. So that's like, not like on foot, I mean, you know, like of course I've driven over it, but it was my first time. And I was running across it the first time and the sun was coming up at that moment. Aww. So I was just like, that's one in one of the clips that you see on the story that I, or the reel that I posted. It was just like so magical. And I was just so happy because I was like, oh, for the first time in 20, like I've lived here for 20 years. I've never walked across this dang bridge. Like, come on. So it was really beautiful.
0: I really think sometimes moments like that, and I, cause I surf and I do other things, but there's that like God moment where you're like, I'm feeling something right now. And I don't necessarily mean God is touching you, but it's like one of those moments where you just go, it's all happening at once. Mm. Like
1: I will tell you that when I crossed that finish line, I couldn't believe the like relief and the release that I felt at that same time. It kind of, maybe that's what you're talking about. Like it was an incredible feeling. I was like, oh my God, I can't believe I just did that.
0: You accomplished you did the hardest it. Thing a person could, like one of the hardest things.
2: It's so big.
3: And thanks for wearing that bright pink Alice shirt because I didn't have I didn't have your tracker number. So I was like, I hope I see her. I might be too late. And Alice, that ruled.
1: Alice branded, baby.
2: Do you want to share your time? And
1: sure. Yeah. So I did sub 5, which was pretty impressive.
0: Five
1: at least for
0: hours,
1: me.
0: Everyone.
1: Yep. So 4 hours and 49 minutes.
2: Nice.
1: Which was woo! Averaging. Congrats. Thank you. My goal was to get around 5. So I feel really happy. And then I was averaging like 11 minute miles. Oh. So. Yeah.
2: Do you have to like pull yourself back when you start because mm-hmm. you're feeling so fresh and ready to go?
1: Oh yeah, definitely. What was
2: pace yourself?
1: Absolutely, start slow, and that's what everyone kept telling me. So I had that locked in. I was like, just don't let the adrenaline kick in. Don't let like anything take over. Just stay focused. Stay at what you know feels right to your body. But then it's so funny. I was looking at my splits and randomly at mile 16, I had like an 8:45 minute mile. I was like, what the heck was I doing in mile
3: going
1: 16?
3: Downhill.
1: Maybe.
2: Maybe it was,
0: That can be hard too.
1: It's painful.
2: Hard on the toes.
1: Painful.
2: Right.
3: You mentioned the pacers. So there's people who run just for fun at a specific pace so that people can run near them. Did you try and stay near a pacer?
1: I did. I tried to stay near the 10:30, like 10:30, but I had started in front of them. And
2: 10:30 mile, like
1: yeah,
2: that's what
1: like
2: they're 10
1: minute miles.
2: Okay.
1: So if you follow them.
2: Are they
1: them,
2: marked? Is there like a,
1: yeah,
2: okay.
1: They have a sign.
2: Oh,
1: yeah.
2: All right.
1: So it's really easy to spot them. So I started in front of them. So I knew like, okay, if they ever catch up to me, I know that like, okay, maybe I can try to stay close to them, but oh no. After I got up the hill next to that pacer, which was 10:30, they just blew me away across the bridge. I was like, okay, I need a little break. I'm going to rest and
2: right.
1: They just kept it moving.
0: And by rest, you mean keep running.
1: By rest, I mean keep running, but just at a slower pace, you know, a pace that I knew I was going to be able to.
2: Did you stop and walk at all?
1: I did. At mile 20, it was like 23 or 24, that like unknown, uncharted territory that I talked about a little earlier, which I wasn't familiar with running. Just a couple of times I stopped to run, but then I'd kick it back up because I didn't want Rage to beat me.
2: Oh,
0: you beat Rage?
1: Yes, I did.
0: Oh, my.
2: Rage is another guy. He does a lot of the production numbers that you hear, like promos and stuff here at the station. He just, another guy who works for the cluster.
1: He was right behind me the whole time. So I was like, I got to keep going.
0: Good for you.
1: I'm sort of competitive. Sorry.
2: So what's the future of the...
0: Well,
2: of our
0: next
2: little marathoner.
0: Survivor, right? I mean,
3: yes, come on,
0: let's
3: get
0: on. What is the deal?
2: When are we going?
0: We're ready to cheer you on.
1: I know. I got nothing for Survivor. Sorry, y'all, but I'm going to keep trying and keep applying.
2: Listen,
1: I'll keep you posted.
2: Just so you know, though, you really shouldn't tell us.
1: I know.
2: Because we cannot shut our stupid yappers.
1: I know.
2: Yeah.
0: Well,
1: okay.
0: we're excited.
2: We're very, too excited.
0: We're fans.
2: That would be the best season of Survivor.
0: God. Can
2: that
0: you imagine?
2: I can't. I literally am like, please let Danae get on Survivor because it would just be so You're so badass. You're such a, and you're great. Like, I, you know, look, I know
0: all the stuff.
2: You're all the stuff.
3: She's like, perfect for it.
2: She is perfect for it.
1: Y'all.
2: Oh my God.
1: Y'all are so great. No, on the horizon, you know, I'm just going to bask in this like endorphin and just like all of this stuff. But I'm no longer a hard no when it comes to running another marathon.
2: Oh.
1: Like, I am a firm maybe. Remember when you asked me?
3: I asked her the week before. I was like, well, are you ever going to do it again? She was like, absolutely not. This just, I'm going to be one and done with this. And I guess the high's worth it, huh?
1: It is. It is. It's working. It's, yeah.
2: Have you run since Saturday? Was it Saturday or Sunday?
1: It was Sunday. Mm-hmm. I haven't run, but I do plan on running like tomorrow, just a jog, nothing big. But I do feel good. You know, like my body feels much better now than it did on Monday. So.
2: Did you get like massive blisters on your toes and stuff?
1: You don't want to. Yeah. You don't want to look at my feet. I have no toenails.
2: Oh, man.
1: Yeah. It's real. Mm. There were a lot of signs that people had held up and some of them said toenails are overrated. Because it's just like a thing. I don't know if your wife also has that or she's...
0: She's had that happen for sure. And I was telling you, one of the races she did was in Big Sur. And I don't know if you call it a cant, but the street was angled sideways, not uphill or downhill, sideways.
2: Yeah.
0: So the whole run was thrashing her ankles the whole way. And I was like, why wouldn't you stop? That would hurt so bad. But...
2: The
0: grading. There's no stop
2: on it
0: once
2: was...
0: you've trained, you're here, you're gooed up with your, you know, whatever you eat and whatever. Did you have stuff that you carried that you were snacking on?
1: I did. I had some gels, like Honey Stinger.
0: Yeah,
1: I think
0: all that
1: called.
0: Stuff.
1: Yep. Mm-hmm.
0: Like she just went through it, but her ankle was thrashed afterward.
2: Yeah, I can imagine. Ugh, that sounds horrible.
0: That's part of it.
2: Even just walking down a road with the angles off. It's ridiculous.
0: And then you add hills and uphills and downhills and wind. That's another thing. Did it get windy at all?
1: Not super windy. No, not when, at least when I was out on the course. So I got lucky there. I was a little worried over the bridge, but it was fine.
2: Well, congrats. It's a huge accomplishment. And
1: Thank
2: we were all
1: so
2: sort
1: much.
2: Of here for it.
0: Super and proud.
2: We
0: Very
2: will
0: proud.
2: Be if you ever wind up doing like a, I wouldn't be surprised at all if you wound up like being one of those iron women. Be amazing.
1: Who knows? We'll find out.
2: We will.
0: I won't be surprised at all if she's on the next Survivor and she's just not telling us. You even just said, don't tell us. She might not be telling
2: us. We're going to keep asking you. Just don't tell us.
1: I was training for a marathon. There's no way I could also be filming for Survivor.
2: Yeah,
1: so.
2: But training for a marathon is great training for Survivor.
0: And it's part of your story when you get on there. You can be like, I just ran
2: my first marathon.
1: Maybe the stars are aligning. We'll see.
2: I'm a budding musician. Give all your socials.
1: Oh, yeah. Y'all can follow me at Danae Bae, D-A-N-A-E dot Bae, B-A-E. You can also follow my music project, Overgrown Music, O-V-R-G-R-W-N, music.
2: Nice.
1: And that's all at Instagram usually. We're
2: and
1: there
2: you put out a video. Me and Vinny were watching that. I'm like, holy hot chicken a video.
1: Yeah.
2: Wow.
1: The video
2: Amazing.
1: Is hot. Yeah. You guys can watch it on YouTube.
2: Okay.
1: Go check it out. Overgrown
2: Perfect.
1: Music.
2: Thank you so much, Danae, and congratulations.
1: Thank
2: what a huge accomplishment.
1: Thank you.

0: hot chick in a video.
1: Yeah. Wow. The video is hot. Yeah. You guys can watch it on YouTube.
0: Okay.
1: Go check it out. Overgrown Perfect. Music.
0: Thank you so much, Danae, and congratulations.
1: Thank
0: what
1: you.
0: A huge accomplishment.
1: Thank you. You guys are the best.
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0: Alice 97.3, Sarah and Vinny, Alice's morning show. I want to just say I'm super excited for our little daily game at the end here. I think we're going to call this one Bob Goes Last.
1: Is this the Taylor Swift thing?
0: It's the Taylor Swift thing.
2: Because I'm so smart.
0: Well, okay. you're pretty tuned into Taylor and all the details. If anyone knows the details of the wedding, it's going to be you.
2: Oh, I wish I had the pictures from the wedding. But I'll wait, Taylor.
0: So she's going to definitely drop like a whole curated album of, it'll probably be a movie. It'll be a full length movie that they'll release in theaters.
2: No, just she's in not Christmas. Doing that.
0: She's going to do a movie.
2: Oh my God. Is she going to do something like that? Is that why it's taking so long?
0: The wedding of the year at Madison Square Garden. You probably never heard of Madison Square Garden, but now you know where it is. It's on the map now.
2: The most I could see happening, not a documentary, but the most I could see happening is maybe the wedding dress designer. I forget what brand it is. Maybe they made a little documentary of the making of the dress. Mm. That's the most.
0: It's not like her though to not have some ideas about how she's going to release all.
2: But
0: she
2: it
0: knows,
2: is because it's her personal life, and up until this
0: her
2: point,
0: fans are rabid, and she rabidly feeds them. She wants to satisfy her fans. We have a Taylor Swift game coming up.
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4: What's up, everyone? This Alice Report is brought to you by Bob's Movie Club.
0: Oh, Bob's Movie Club. There she is again. Oh, my God. There's Bob. Everywhere you look, there she is.
4: Tomorrow at 6 a.m., join us for Bob's Movie Club. This week, it's Maddie's favorite movie, Raising Arizona. Check out Raising Arizona and meet us tomorrow at 6 a.m. to talk about it on Bob's Movie Club. Hey, you know the nice lady that you're dating?
2: Ooh.
4: Can you tell us the last time you texted her?
0: Maddie.
1: Why?
4: I'm just curious if you texted like this morning.
1: There was a text this morning.
4: Of course there was.
0: What time did this text happen?
4: And was there a text yesterday morning?
1: No.
4: No.
1: There was a text yesterday.
4: Okay.
0: But not yesterday morning. Did you text her in the morning because she had texted you after you went to bed?
1: Yes.
4: There was a person that used to work on this show that had this girlfriend, and one of his requirements was the morning check-in.
0: Yes.
4: And she was like, we don't need that. I have a whole life, and I have a kid, and I have things to do.
0: I don't want to check in with you every
4: day. I can't check in with you every day. And he was injured by that. Mm-hmm. And I thought, I do think when you really like someone, it's wonderful to have that morning like, hey, just thinking about you.
0: Mm-hmm.
4: To make it a rule is one step too far and ruins everything.
0: It can be a problem.
4: But if it's fueled only by desire and joy for the other person's, you know, to have them in your day, I think that's wonderful. So
1: I don't want to be right now in a place where I have to text anybody.
4: Right.
1: Like I'm dating. I don't want to be like, no. And I don't want them to feel like they have to either. I would never like.
4: No, it should be inspired.
1: It's just a natural thing. Yeah.
4: It should not be a rule. This person had a rule. I was like, she went.
0: He was very upset.
4: Have a good one.
0: Didn't he have to sneak out of her apartment a couple times
4: too?
0: Yeah.
4: Mm-hmm. Because
1: what?
4: The kid, there was a kid involved, and at one point the kid, I don't know why, came home on a day when it was supposed supposed to be.
1: That's right.
0: That's not right.
4: And he had to jump in the closet in order for the kid to come in, get back into the house, do its thing, and then he snuck out.
1: I used to call it the 6 a.m. toy walk. Or stay over. Right. This is, you know, when I was dating in my 20s.
0: Set off any of the toys.
1: And have to like get out early and get out of and just sneak over the toys and get the heck out of there.
4: This was in West Virginia.
1: No. This was in West Virginia.
4: Oh.
1: I was like 24. People have kids early there.
4: Oh, got it. Well, anyway, you've heard of, what do they call them? Side hustles.
0: Yeah.
4: These are things that have side hustles.
0: Okay.
4: Here are some objects that have hidden features that will make your life a little

0: And you put your fingers on it and you start feeling around until you, now my fingers are on the right.
1: Please. I took typing. Mr. Miranda was my teacher. Like, I remember all the stuff. And I even remember thinking, why do I need this? I can write for myself. I had no idea right around the corner was the internet.
0: Right.
1: And a daily use of computers.
0: Yeah.
1: Thankfully, I didn't boycott.
0: You know, a lot of kids and my son, who's like maybe the fastest typer you've ever heard. Like, I swear to God, Riley is sitting there coding. He's looking at his machine and it's going. And his hands are in the weirdest position. Like, they're, he's sort of almost typed sideways because he grew up typing in World of Warcraft is where he like learned to type. And so he taught him. He's like, there is no, like, we all went, okay, everyone, now with your middle finger, reach up and do an E. Now do an E.
2: So he doesn't use that fingering.
0: No.
1: Do you?
0: I think he finds the F and the J, but then his hand is kind of sideways. Like, he's almost like with his hands angled to the left. And it literally sounds like a like purring or something.
1: Like it's cards being shuffled.
0: Like cards being shuffled. It is without a break. And I'm just watching the computer fill with lines of whatever the F he's, I don't even know what he's doing. Coding, man. They say.
2: I'm jealous. Yes, I took, we called it keyboarding in sixth grade, but my pinkies are kind of lazy, so I'm not perfect with it.
1: Well, yeah, I think everybody gets lazy with it as well, but I do know that I start with my pointer fingers on those little nubs.
0: Yep.
1: The arrow next to your fuel gauge points to the side of the car where the gas cap is located.
0: I've heard that.
1: That is one of those when I found that out, I was like, oh my God, every car has it too. Every car.
0: And if you're in a rental car, mm-hmm. you look at that and then you know which side to pull up on.
1: The arrow next to your fuel gauge points to the side of the car where your gas cap is located. That's the side of the car you pull onto the gas station, the gas side.
0: Because who hasn't tried to stretch that? I know I can reach it over the top of the car and get it into the thing. I'm not moving it.
1: The hole.
0: Oh.
1: In a pasta spoon, not only drains water, but measures about one serving of dry spaghetti.
0: Oh.
1: That.
0: So you're saying if I take a handful of spaghetti,
1: you take some spaghetti,
0: push it through.
1: Push it in there, that's one serving.
0: Yeah.
1: That's what that's.
0: Yeah, I always just make the whole thing. I want leftover pasta.
1: Right. No, everyone does. Mm. But that's, there you go. That's one serving, though.
0: If you live by yourself.
1: I can only eat leftover pasta now. It lowers the insulin spike that you get.
0: Yeah, you were saying a lot of carbs if they sit in the fridge overnight.
1: Same with rice.
0: Yeah. Hmm. I keep my bread in there.
1: It's not the same at all.
0: It is.
1: No.
0: I have spoken. Does it work for potatoes?
1: What are you?
0: Does it work for bread? It does.
1: The loop on the back of some dress shirts was designed so the shirt could be hung without wrinkling.
0: The loop on the back.
3: Yeah, the little loop right in the center. Mm-hmm. Yeah.
0: So you just hang it on a hook?
3: Shirts. Yeah, yeah, you hang it there and it doesn't.
0: I feel like it was still a wrinkle. And now it's got all these hanging down folds.
1: No. Mm-hmm.
0: Okay.
3: It's a fact. Vinny said it.
0: Yes. Okay.
1: The black dots around a windshield help protect the adhesive that holds the glass in place. It also helps with heat distribution.
0: I never noticed those.
1: You'll see them when you get in your car today.
0: Mm. Point them out to me.
1: The small hole at the end of a tape measure can catch onto a nail or a screw, which means measuring can be done be a one-person job if you know to use that.
0: Right.
1: For that.
0: That's a...
1: You know that? You already knew that one. John or
0: It just
1: handy.
0: Makes sense, yeah.
1: The tiny hole in padlocks helps drain water, but also provides a lube spot in case your lock starts sticking.
0: You know, for a long time, we thought our lock was just messed up. And then John, like for years, was like, I'm having a hard time locking it, unlocking it, you know, whatever, wrestling with it, getting the key in there just so, and then turning the lock and blah, blah, blah. And he goes, well, before I take it apart, let me just try oiling it. And he took with the little WD-40 or whatever it's called,
3: Yeah.
0: And with a little red tube stuck in there, went like that. And now the thing works like it's a brand new lock. Like for years, I was struggling.

0: pulling and trying to figure it out. I couldn't get the key in. I couldn't get the key out.
1: The same is true with just your deadbolts.
0: Yeah.
1: Like we had our deadbolts had just gotten so sticky and such a pain in the butt. And we were really like, you feel like, what the?
0: Yeah, I'm going to hurt my hand doing this.
1: And we use TriFlow, but that's just because it's what I used on bikes when I was my dad owned a bike shop and I was into BMX. But took a little drip of ever since, it's like these things are just on.
0: Yeah, like brand new.
1: Little lube.
0: Little bit of lube.
1: Goes a long way.
0: Yeah, tiny little bit. Goes a long way. I think it's time.
1: 800-400-3697. Maddie wants to tell you one thing, apparently, and then we got a game.
2: Yeah. How about just two little facts here.
0: Sure.
2: 408, if there's no arrow.
0: What?
2: If there's no arrow on the gas tank, the little hose on the image of the gas pump is the reference. Jeff listening in New Orleans.
1: All right, Jeff.
2: Yeah.
1: In New Orleans?
2: Yeah. It's pretty interesting.
0: Next time we're going to say you're money. In San Leandro, yeah. Jeff.
2: Another one from out of town, Rich in Austin. Vinny, the carbs come right back when you heat it up. So using leftover rice cold works, but you can't heat it back up because it's just
1: God
2: the same as
1: it.
2: If you just cooked it.
1: What's his name?
3: What?
2: Rich in Austin.
0: They come back?
1: God damn it, Rich.
3: How do they come? What?
0: How can they come back? Haven't they just dissipated?
1: I don't think it's true.
0: Don't listen to him.
1: Please.
0: He doesn't know. Where's he getting his facts from?
1: Matter.
0: That's ridiculous.
1: I barely get to eat pasta anymore anyway, but like I had... It doesn't matter.
3: You should try chickpea pasta.
1: I don't want to.
3: It's better than nothing.
1: I want to...
0: I'll take nothing over the chickpea pasta.
1: Yeah, oof.
0: No thanks.
1: Is that what you eat?
3: No.
1: Oh.
0: Please. Come on.
2: All right. Suggestive, but I'd never eat that.
3: You know what I was really big on for a minute there was frozen pizzas made with like a chickpea crust.
0: Oh, I was eating the ones with the cauliflower.
3: Or maybe it was cauliflower.
0: They weren't bad.
3: They're not bad. If you like a thin crust.
0: And there's no carbs. It's like a no carbs.
3: Yeah, the
0: thing.
3: Whole thing was like 200 calories.
1: Yeah, I'm
3: the
1: a no pizza. On that though. I mean, that's pizza.
3: All pizza's good, man. That's the magic about pizza.
0: Yeah.
1: Cauliflower pizza.
0: No, it didn't even taste like cauliflower. It's just like this weird cauliflower crust. I'll eat cauliflower I'll just eat it. Just give it to me.
1: Well, delicious. I like cauliflower too.
0: Mm. Oh, I made this cauliflower broccoli quiche, like just tied me over while I don't have anyone cooking for me. And
1: so unbelievable. Sarah's husband goes on a golf vacation and she's like, well, I've got to keep smoking cigarettes and I have to feed myself for 2 days.
0: I know.
1: What's going to happen?
0: I told you life is hard. It's really hard. Okay, here we go. Taylor's wedding. Were they or weren't they?
1: Okay.
0: And we're calling this game Bob Goes Last. First person. Was this person at Taylor and Travis's wedding? Tom Cruise. Was Tom Cruise at the wedding?
1: No.
2: No.
3: No.
0: Yes. He was at the wedding.
3: That's right. I just saw, I knew that.
0: I can't believe.
3: I knew that. I just saw Marcello said in an interview on Watch What Happens Live. Andy was like, what's the craziest thing that you saw at Taylor Swift's wedding? And he goes, Tom Cruise.
0: Mm.
2: Interesting.
0: Well, I'm sorry you didn't remember that in time.
3: That's okay. I don't care about winning.
1: Did Tom Cruise go to the wedding alone?
0: No, he had to have had some kind of
3: date. He dating somebody?
1: That's what I'm asking you guys.
3: I don't know.
2: No, anybody?
0: Don't look it up now because I don't want you seeing other people that went. Here we go. Next up. Did Beyonce go to the wedding? Is Beyonce there?
1: No.
2: No.
3: Yeah.
0: No. She did not go to the wedding. That's a point for Vinny and Maddie. Did Justin Bieber go to the wedding?
3: Was she not at the wedding or was she not seen at the wedding?
0: Beyonce did not attend the wedding.
3: How do you know that?
0: Because I asked who went and who didn't go.
3: But I feel like she was there.
2: No.
0: Okay, you know what? Write down notes and then you can fact check me and hit me tomorrow morning right after Bob's Movie Club.
2: No, JC had some kind of show.
3: Oh, maybe that's what
1: it was. Yeah, he was at Yankee Stadium.
2: Yeah.
3: Oh.
1: And they were both on stage with him.
0: Did Justin Bieber go to the wedding?
1: Yes.
2: No.
3: Hell no.
0: No is the correct answer.
1: What?
3: Selena.
1: Oh my gosh.
3: Oh,
1: I didn't know. All right. He's boycotted. Got it.
0: Did Beck go to the wedding?
1: Wait.
0: Beck?
1: Beck?
0: Did Beck go to Taylor's wedding?
1: I'm
0: a loser, baby.
1: Okay. Beck did not go.
2: I'm going to say he did go.
3: I think he went.
0: He went. Beck was at the wedding. What about Brad Pitt? Was Brad Pitt at the wedding?
1: Oh my God. Can I tell you something real quick? You know, you've heard of The Onion, right?
0: Yeah.
1: There was a post they made, and I didn't know it was The Onion yet, and it said, in solidarity with his children, Brad Pitt has dropped his last name. And I was like, oh my God, that is awesome. The funniest thing ever.
0: He's just Brad.
1: Just,
2: oh, that would be awesome.
1: Is the and then I'm like, oh it's The Onion. God damn it.
0: It is great. They, like, those are the most clever headlines. We should do.
1: Like,
0: I should
1: do
0: a thing
1: really
0: like, is it an onion
1: that
0: headline or a real headline?
1: How funny
3: that
1: is that?
3: Yeah, I'll come up with it.
0: Yeah, okay, yeah, great. Onion or an onion.
3: Beyonce was reportedly on the star-studded guest list for Taylor Swift and Travis Kelce's wedding.
0: But did not go attend.
3: But she was at least invited.
0: So what? She wasn't there. Was homies she or wasn't she? Was she at the wedding? Did Julia Roberts attend the wedding?
2: We didn't do Brad Pitt yet, did we?
0: Oh, we did, yeah. I think, wait, did we do Brad Pitt or not?
2: No, we didn't do him yet.
3: Oh, I thought it was just a side.
0: I thought you two said he was there and was that the one before?
2: Yeah.
0: Back?
2: I'm saying he's not there.
0: You say Brad Pitt was not there.
3: I right feel like Travis would invite Brad Pitt. I'm going to go he was there.
1: No.
0: Okay. He was there.
1: Oh.
0: So that is a point for Bob. Julia Roberts. Was Julia Roberts at the wedding?
1: You know what's weird about Julia Roberts?
0: Tell me.
1: She is still freaking gorgeous. Mm. Like.
0: And doesn't look too jacked up.
1: She doesn't.
0: Mm-mm.
1: I know she's probably like, I've already done my miles on, you know, in Hollywood. I don't need to do every movie every year.
0: Mm.
1: But damn, she could still go on any movie every year and still be great.
0: Yep.
1: All okay, right, what was the question?
0: Was she at the wedding?
1: No.
0: Not at the wedding.
2: I'm saying no.
3: I don't think.
0: She was at the wedding.
3: Oh, what?
0: Sorry, guys. She
3: that's
0: was there
3: cool.
0: Was Harry Styles at the wedding?
1: No. No, they used to do it.
2: Yes.
3: He wasn't because he was invited, but he had a show that night.
0: That is correct.
1: Also, but they
3: his
1: used
3: fiance,
1: to do it.
3: His fiance, Zoe Kravitz, was there.
0: We are currently Bob 4. No surprise, really. Although you guys did get points before her. Maddie mm-hmm 3 and Vinny 2. Ah.
3: No, I can't believe I
0: was Jennifer Lopez
3: one
0: at Taylor and Travis's wedding?
1: No.
2: No.
3: Yes.
0: Yes. Was Leonardo DiCaprio at their wedding? Taylor
1: no
0: and Travis's wedding?
1: No.
2: Yes.
3: No.
0: No is the correct answer. It's currently 6-3.
3: Leo what did go to the Bezos wedding, though.
0: Was Conan O'Brien at the wedding?
1: No.
2: Yeah.
3: Yes.
0: Yes.
1: Ah.
0: Was Oprah Winfrey at the wedding?
1: Don't any of these people have anything to do?
0: Yeah,
3: what
0: they
3: do
0: did
3: you mean?
0: They did have something to do. They were like going to the wedding of the millennium.
3: Get a grip, Vinny. Just because you don't want to go doesn't mean it wasn't the biggest event in a decade.
0: Ever.
1: Don't you think everybody who went, this is going to be the biggest event in a decade, went afterward, meh?
3: No.
1: Oh. All right.
2: Well, we don't know. There's no pictures.
0: I have like 100
2: you know
0: more of these.
1: Nobody's
0: this is
1: even
0: the last
1: said it's
0: one
1: great. Have you heard anybody say they liked it?
3: Yes.
0: Yeah. And everybody, I know a lot of people who are, because there was definitely like a you can't talk about it and maybe a moratorium for however long, but there's a lot of people who keep getting asked. And that was why when they asked Simone Biles, like, tell me a good piece of gossip, she did the thing where Avril Lavigne had stolen her sunglasses at Taylor's wedding. The last one here that I'm going to get to today. I'll do the rest of these maybe tomorrow or something. Oprah Winfrey. Was she at the wedding?
1: No.
2: No.
3: Yes.
0: No is the correct answer. By a score of 7 for Bob to 5 to Maddie to 4 to Vinny. It's Bob all the way. No
4: what's
0: huge
4: my
0: surprise.
4: Name? My name is Bob.
0: Yeah,
4: yeah right.
0: Goodbye. Bob's Movie Club tomorrow morning at 6 a.m. This week, it's Maddie's favorite movie, Raising Arizona. So check it out today. Join us tomorrow morning and talk to us, text us. Check out Raising Arizona and meet us tomorrow at 6 a.m. Also, all day today, keep it here because Mason has your chance at NoahCon tickets and it's Jane with your last chance at 5:05. Vinny, you were amazing today. So brave and strong and extra handsome.
1: And what about you?
0: Oh, I mean, amazing. How do I do it?
1: I don't know how you're always a hero every day.
0: Thank you to Nicole and Eric for coming in today to battle it out. And congrats to Nicole, who unseated Eric for his second go-round. Have a great day, and we'll see you back here on Thursday.
1: Thank you.
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2: Hey, it's Christina Perry, and I love the Bay Area because of Alice, because you guys are the first people to ever believe in me and to ever play any of my songs. 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

It's Alice 97.3. My name is Mason, just stepping into the studio, and somebody decided to stay up until about 2 a.m. last night watching pimple popping videos on Instagram. 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

It's Alice 97.3. What's going on? It's Mason, and Nick Cannon is leaning all the way into the joke. He filmed a comedy sketch about trying to avoid child support by pretending to be Amish and eventually fleeing to China. At this point, I mean, the jokes just write themselves, don't they?

It's Alice 97.3, and it looks like Jennifer Aniston just signed on for what might be the weirdest Christmas movie of all time. She plays a divorced mom whose ex-husband just happens to be Santa Claus.

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Mm-hmm. Great news if you've ever wanted people to ask, is that perfume or a fountain drink? Just

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great song, but I bet a real pain in the butt for anyone named Delilah back in the day. It's Alice 97.3 with the Plain White Tees. What's going on? It's Mason and Taylor Swift and Travis

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If you recognize him, apparently the Swifties and the police look like a word.

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And unless you're one of those people who's like, oh, I have too much money. I don't know what to do with it. I think I'm just going to buy Noah Kahan tickets. It doesn't matter the price. Well, then this isn't for you. For everyone else who wants to win tickets, not pay anything, sold out Noah Kahan tickets on the way, 12:05. 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

0: It's Alice 97.3, and apparently The Weeknd is a huge fan of video games, so much so that he decided to get a tattoo dedicated to his favorite video game, Persona 5, which, okay, that's a choice. I mean, it could be worse. It could be a Bart Simpson tattoo, or maybe a Tasmanian devil.
1: They say the holy water's watered down, and this town's lost its faith. Our colors will fade.

It's Alice 97.3 and Marcelo Hernandez from SNL, who is quickly becoming one of my favorites on social media, by the way. He was at Taylor Swift and Travis Kelce's wedding, and he said the most surprising part of the whole thing was that Tom Cruise was there. And apparently the two ended up chatting because they both grew up surrounded by women. Oh, to have been a fly on the wall that night.

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3: See, you and I just wouldn't get along. Because I'd just be like, all right, we're done with our show for today, Vinny. Let's go home so I can sit on the couch and crochet and watch TV or...
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3: 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How?
2: Because I would be surfing. And
3: you're right. You'd come home and you'd have to make me dinner. It'd be fantastic.
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3: I'm super busy with this blankie.
2: Oh my God. This is not going to work out. You're right.
3: I agree.
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Jason Sudeikis says that he would love to have Taylor Swift and Travis Kelce guest star. He joked that they're a package deal now. Surf and turf, which is the most Ted Lasso joke ever.

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He's auctioning off over 100 pairs to raise money for charity.

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He publicly shared an idea, and Disney is very much into it. And despite the fact that I'm not usually a fan of reboots and sequels, I'm into it too.

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3: 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This week it's Raisin Arizona, Maddie's favorite movie. And at 9.05, another chance at tickets for the sold-out Noah Kahan show.
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They want to hear about the night you won tickets on Alice and saw Noah Kahan inside a sold-out Oracle Park. 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

It's Alice 97.3 and at Travis Kelce and Taylor Swift's wedding, Travis apparently cried watching his nieces come down the aisle, and then he cried even harder when Taylor appeared, which isn't that the goal? I always wanted my ex-husband to cry when he saw me walking down the aisle, you know, just be floored by my beauty. But nope, not a tear, not even a little one in the corner of his eye, not even a dramatic blink. In retrospect, the lack of tears may have been a little foreshadowing, you know?

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It's Alice 97.3, and Robert Downey Jr.'s Marvel comeback is apparently coming with an absolutely ridiculous paycheck. He's reportedly making more than $100 million to return. Not as Iron Man, but as Dr. Doom in the next Avengers movie. And the wild part is, he reportedly made around $500,000 for the first Iron Man back in 2008. So he's doing pretty well. At this point, Marvel didn't hire him. They backed a Brinks truck up to his house and said, "Please save us again."

It's Alice 97.3. My name is Mason, and apparently Evan Rachel Wood is sad that she wasn't asked to return for Practical Magic 2. And yeah, I'm a little disappointed too, although I realize she played the child version of Nicole.

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1: Someone said his ex showed up saying she still loved him and not to do this. 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Not saying a single thing. The ceremony went on. Oh.
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3: Sometimes it feels like the news is full of things that have never happened before. And that is not exactly true. In fact, it may have happened this very week, hundreds or thousands of years ago. I'm Sally Helm, host of the podcast History This Week from the History Channel. Trade embargoes? Thomas Jefferson tried them. Rent too high? We've been arguing about that for a while. Each episode is proof. 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

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My name is Mason, and August is the Sunday night of summer. 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

10 days until Joe is playing at Outside Lands. He's playing Saturday, August 8th. And he'll be playing right around the time that you'll be thinking to yourself in Golden Gate Park, oh my God, I'm so glad I brought a jacket.

So that's Somber on Alice 97.3. He just played Red Rocks in Colorado, which is such a bucket list venue for me. I've always wanted to see a show there and I never have. But before he played his last song, he said, okay, now the next time you hear this song on the radio, I want you to think of this moment. I know I will. Oh my God, it's so cool.

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2: 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This week it's Raisin Arizona, Maddie's favorite movie. And at 9.05, another chance at tickets for the sold-out Noah Kahan show.
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Did you see the clip of her show in Vegas when she said the number one thing she wouldn't miss from doing her television show is HR meetings? I'm like, A, I so want to know what Kelly Clarkson is getting dragged into HR for. And B, no matter what, that is peak Kelly Clarkson on Alice 97.3. Oh.

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Teddy Swims on Alice 97.3. 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Cannot take good pictures of a full moon on my phone. Proud to say that does not stop me. It's like you can't take a good fireworks video. 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

0: Do you like Primus?
1: Yeah,
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1: yeah.
0: see me stick 9-inch nails to each one of my eyelids?
1: Uh-huh.
0: Wanna copy me and do exactly like I did? Uh-huh. Try this shit and get messed up worse than my life is? My brain's dead weight. I'm trying to get my head.

Olivia Rodrigo on Alice 97.3, and I read that her tour, the Unraveled tour, is completely sold out. And I was like, well, yeah, obviously her show in Oakland is sold out. And then I realized, no, I read that wrong. It's not that her show is sold out. Her tour is sold out. Every single show. 1.13 million tickets in the United States alone. Dang, girl.

It's Olivia Dean on Alice 97.3, and I'm Jane with a very important question. Have you gotten your first Halloween shopping email of the year? I did. I got my first Halloween. And don't even start on this. It's too early. It's never too early. I'm going to give them free advertising for it. Betsy Johnson, to my, you know, the email that you use, your personal email for all your shopping stuff. I got an email

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It is completely sold out, but you could still be there because I have a Noah Kahan code word coming at 5:05.